0: innings, allowed two runs on three hits, walked one. Connor Monroe started. He worked three innings, allowed six runs on four of them earned on five hits. He struck out one and walked three. Michael Cimbella worked three in a third innings in relief, allowed four runs on eight hits, struck out two, and walked one. So Dansville now in a four-game winning streak. They are now 6-2 as the Genesee Rapids come to town tomorrow in a 5 o'clock start. We'll have that game live for you on 105.7 WDNY starting at about 5 p.m. The Horseheads hitmen slipped to 3-5 on the season. They will head home and host the Hornell Steamers tomorrow night at 5 p.m. Our thanks to the good Lord above for giving us another great afternoon of college baseball on 105.7 WDNY. God willing, we'll do it again tomorrow night at 5 o'clock when the Genesee Rapids and the Dansville Gliders do battle here on 105.7 WDNY. Our thanks also going out to our participating sponsors, who without them we would not have the excitement of college baseball on 105.7 WDNY. We hope you'll stop in and say thank you to our participating sponsors, not just for sponsoring our broadcast, but for sponsoring our local teams as well. Our thanks to our IT men who were both on the scene today, Ed Trevsger and Brian McGlynn, for taking care of some remedial problems with regards to computerization that allowed us to bring you today's two games. So our thanks to them as well. Well, thanks to you for tuning in. This is Frank Williams saying so long from Babcock Park in Dansville. Dansville wins the opener by a final score of 13-2, the completion of the suspended game, and they capture the nightcap in extra innings in eight. Your final score, the Dansville Gliders 12, the Horseheads Hitmen 11.
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1: 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But yes, we can do that.
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17: 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So here are the texts from your ex you shouldn't respond to, according to a poll of relationship experts. Number one, hey, I was just thinking about you. What he really wants to know is, are you thinking about me too? It's the ultimate testing the waters text to see if you're ready to forgive and forget. The next text message to ignore from your ex, oh, it's great seeing you. We should catch up sometime. You get this one after you run into your ex and he remembers how awesome you are and wants to get together again. Plus, you have the new haircut. But he should have realized how awesome you are when you two were together. And then one more ex text to ignore. What was the name of that restaurant we loved with the calamari? This text is basically saying, I'm trying to make you jealous by thinking that I'm taking somebody else to, quote, our place. In reality, he wants you back. Our experts say, just think and say this. Too bad. Let him Google the restaurant. There you have it.

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3: 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And Jimmy Buffett was wasting away in Margaritaville. 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
8: All right, parents, grandparents, this is just for you. It turns out you can, in fact, get kids to behave the way you want by using the right words. And this is according to clinical psychologist Alicia Eaton, who wrote this great book, Words That Work. For example, pose requests as questions. So at dinner, instead of saying, eat your broccoli, ask kids, would you like your broccoli with or without cheese? Eaton says by posing requests as questions, you create the illusion of choice. And research shows that all of us, not just kids, are more likely to go along with requests when we feel like they're our decision to make, not something forced on us. And then one of the best words you can use with kids is when. Like saying, okay, let me know when you finish your homework and we can watch TV together. As Eaton puts it, the word when implies something will be done. And it's a subtle nudge that gets kids on track.
9: IFYL. Intelligence for your life. Just like-

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1: With SRN News, I'm Keith Peters in Washington. A federal judge indefinitely blocks Donald Trump's $1.8 billion anti-weaponization fund.
2: That fund was for compensating people who claim to be victims of a weaponized government. Acting Attorney General Todd Blanch says the government is scrapping its plans for the fund after bipartisan backlash. Attorneys for the plaintiffs aren't satisfied by Blanch's assurances that the fund won't move forward. U.S. District Judge Leonie Brinkema previously agreed to temporarily block President Donald Trump's Republican administration from proceeding with the fund for at least 2 weeks. Brinkema gave the parties a week to negotiate an agreement for Blanch to submit a sworn declaration the administration won't revive the fund. I'm Haya Pinjwani.
1: On Wall Street, the Dow up by 359 points, the Nasdaq rose 79, the S&P advanced 37 points. This is SRN News.
3: 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This update brought to you by the U.S. Postal Service.
4: Two people in custody, one remaining at large following a fraud investigation in Farmington. Ontario County Sheriff's deputies arresting 34-year-old Patrick Chase Johnson Jr. of Rochester and 36-year-old Island Johnson of Pittsburgh after they allegedly helped 42-year-old Chaz K. Davis use a stolen identity to acquire two vehicles from a local automotive dealer. Authorities in Ontario County have charged Kiara Robinson with arson after a series of fires at an apartment building on Broad Street. Investigators say that Robinson was seen outside allegedly lighting fires as deputies arrived at the scene on August 4th. A quick-thinking resident had already extinguished one of the blazes inside. A new study from Wallet Hub ranks New York as the ninth best state to live in nationwide. The evaluation considering such factors as affordability, quality of life, education, and health. Notably, New York topped the list for most restaurants per capita, highlighting the state's rich culinary diversity.
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11: Here's what's happening in the five-county area. Gainesville will celebrate its second Saturday on June 13th from 11 until 2 with family fun activities, dining, and more. The theme is Ferry Fest with the Ferry Doors of Gainesville. A Pro Pulling League truck and tractor pull will be held at the Gainesville Airport on Saturday, June 13th. 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All are welcome. Mount Morris Glory Day will be celebrated on Saturday, June 13th on Main Street in Mount Morris from 11 until 5. There will be vendors, food trucks, and entertainment, live music by Blue Sky, a parade at 6 p.m., and then fireworks at Bellamy Park. And on Saturday, June 13th, you're invited to Bombs Away, the story of Bob Wicks in World War II. That'll take place at the Gainesville Four Square Church at 49 West Avenue starting at 2 p.m. Admission is free and all are welcome.
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1: With SRN News, I'm Keith Peters in Washington. With the United States and Iran moving towards signing a new agreement to end the current war, one Republican on Capitol Hill says he wants to see the fine print before any deal is finalized. On the Salem News program this week on Capitol Hill with Tony Perkins, Senator Lindsey Graham of South Carolina is concerned that initial reports say the agreement would allow so-called civilian enrichment of uranium to continue.
2: If there's any enrichment program allowed in the Trump deal, if they can enrich anywhere for any reason, that's a bad deal in my view. They will cheat after Trump leaves. So there's a lot of details to be fleshed out. But Israel's concerned, and quite frankly, I am too. I hope for a good deal. I pray for a good deal. But if it's not a good deal, I will say so.
1: On Wall Street, the Dow up by 359 points. This is SRN News.
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4: Two people in custody, one remaining at large following a fraud investigation in Farmington. Ontario County Sheriff's deputies arresting 34-year-old Patrick Chase Johnson Jr. of Rochester and 36-year-old Island Johnson of Pittsburgh after they allegedly helped 42-year-old Chaz K. Davis use a stolen identity to acquire two vehicles from a local automotive dealer. Authorities in Ontario County have charged Kiara Robinson with arson after a series of fires at an apartment building on Broad Street. Investigators say that Robinson was seen outside allegedly lighting fires as deputies arrived at the scene on August 4th. A quick-thinking resident had already extinguished one of the blazes inside. A new study from WalletHub ranks New York as the ninth best state to live in nationwide. The evaluation considering such factors as affordability, quality of life, education, and health. Notably, New York topped the list for most restaurants per capita, highlighting the state's rich culinary diversity.
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12: 105.7 WDNY weather. Tonight stays mostly clear around 60 degrees with a light breeze from the southwest. Saturday looks sunny and warmer, reaching the mid-80s with light west winds. Saturday night stays mostly clear near 65 degrees. Sunday brings showers and thunderstorms in the lower 80s with more of the same Sunday night near 50 degrees. Monday, currently, it's clear and 70 degrees.
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2: With SRN News, I'm Ron Taylor. Pakistan's prime minister says the United States and Iran have agreed to wording of an agreement aimed at ending their war in the Middle East. The prime minister said in a social media post today that mediators are working on both sides to finalize the deal. Authorities in Texas say a man who opened fire in a shooting that left one dead and 10 injured had shot at police just days earlier during a chase. The suspect began firing shots at officers and bystanders in Midland, Texas, earlier Friday morning before barricading himself inside of an abandoned veterinary clinic. Police say he was found dead a few hours later after the shooting began. A federal judge has ruled the White House is allowed to stage a UFC show this weekend in an elaborate ring already built on the South Lawn to celebrate the nation's 250th anniversary on President Trump's 80th birthday. U.S. District Judge Amit Mehta ruled today that organizers can use the White House lawn for the venue. This is SRN News.
3: 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This update brought to you by the U.S. Postal Service.
4: Two people in custody, one remaining at large following a fraud investigation in Farmington. Ontario County Sheriff's deputies arresting 34-year-old Patrick Chase Johnson Jr. of Rochester and 36-year-old Island Johnson of Pittsburgh after they allegedly helped 42-year-old Chaz K. Davis use a stolen identity to acquire two vehicles from a local automotive dealer. Authorities in Ontario County have charged Kiara Robinson with arson after a series of fires at an apartment building on Broad Street. Investigators say that Robinson was seen outside allegedly lighting fires as deputies arrived at the scene on August 4th. A quick-thinking resident had already extinguished one of the blazes inside. A new study from Wallet Hub ranks New York as the ninth best state to live in nationwide. The evaluation considering such factors as affordability, quality of life, education, and health. Notably, New York topped the list for most restaurants per capita, highlighting the state's rich culinary diversity.
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13: 105.7 WDNY weather. Tonight stays clear, around 60 degrees with light southerly winds. Saturday looks sunny and warmer, reaching the mid-80s with light west winds. Saturday night stays mostly clear, near 65 degrees. Sunday brings showers and thunderstorms in the lower 80s, followed by more showers and thunderstorms Sunday night around. Currently, it's clear and 64 degrees.
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Talking in your sleep and giving away those secrets. Kicking off another great hour of music. Phil Collins coming up, Counting Crows and Vanessa Carlton together. Here's Lisa Loeb at Nine Stories.

0: Been talking about it for a long time now, since May, actually end of April, when he was voted into the Rock and Roll Hall of Fame as a solo artist. Phil Collins going in for the second time after being in for the last several years as a member of Genesis. Phil will be part of the class of 2026, and there's Phil with Studio, a nonsense word that he liked the sound of, and turned it into a song. There wasn't anybody named Sue Studio that it was named after, or Sue for that matter. Big Yellow Taxi, Counting Crows, covering Joni Mitchell right before Phil Collins. Hang on for Mark Cohn and the Go-Go's.
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0: Head over heels, that's the Go-Go's, and Mark Cohn taking us on a walking tour of Memphis with Walking in Memphis right before the Go-Go's. Adele started that set, Someone Like You. Thank you for tuning in. I'm Joe with Tommy Two Tone coming up, Jewels on the way, and also we'll take a look at today, the things on the calendar for the 12th day of June.
1: With SRN News, I'm Ron Taylor. Authorities in Texas say a man who opened fire in a shooting that left one dead and 10 injured had shot at police just days earlier during a chase. The suspect began firing shots at officers and bystanders in Midland, Texas, Friday morning before barricading himself inside an abandoned veterinary clinic. Police say he was found dead a few hours after the shooting began. A federal judge has ruled the White House is allowed to stage a UFC show this weekend in an elaborate ring already built on the South Lawn to celebrate the nation's 250th anniversary on President Trump's 80th birthday. U.S. District Judge Amit Mehta ruled yesterday that organizers can use the White House lawn as the venue for Sunday's planned UFC mixed martial arts event. The Kennedy Center is running out of options to keep the president's name on the facade of the iconic performing arts venue. A judge had rejected a request to pause a court-ordered deadline yesterday to remove references to Trump. This is SRN News.
2: Casey Kasem has unlocked the American Top 40 vaults and is replaying original shows from the 70s. This week, Casey takes you back to June 11th, 1977. That's when the Eagles lived life in the fast lane. Glenn Campbell enjoyed Southern Nights. Rita Coolidge lifted us higher and higher. And Jimmy Buffett was wasting away in Margaritaville. You'll hear those songs and all the Top 40 hits from June 11th, 1977.
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1: 105.7 WDNY weather. Tonight stays clear, around 60 degrees with light southerly winds. Saturday looks sunny and warmer, reaching the mid-80s with light west winds. Saturday night stays mostly clear, near 65 degrees. Sunday brings showers and thunderstorms in the lower 80s, followed by more showers and thunderstorms Sunday night around. Currently, it's clear and 63 degrees.

0: Drop Dead from Olivia Rodrigo, wrapping up that set that started with Tommy Tutone and included Jewel, Who Will Save Your Soul. Hey, it's Joe here taking a look at the calendar. Thanks for joining me. The calendar says today is International Falafel Day. Also National Jerky Day. Hey, something for Dad for Father's Day coming up a week from Sunday. National Peanut Butter Cookie Day. National Red Rose Day today on this 12th of June. Today is also National Ann and Andy, Raggedy Ann and Andy Day, Superman Day, Women's Veterans Day. Thank you, women, for your service. And it's National Automotive Service Professionals Day. Thank your mechanic today. Those are the things on the calendar. Coming up next hour, a look at today in history.
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0: Harry Styles and American Girls, as Harry continues his Together tour, kind of staying in one place for quite a while as he's continuing with his residency there at Wembley Stadium in London. American Girls, Harry Styles, and also The Police. Every little thing she does is magic. Coming up in just a couple of minutes, hang on, Joan Jett of the Blackhearts and Gnarls Barkley.
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0: Crazy, Gnarls Barkley, and right before Gnarls, Sarah McLachlan, I Will Remember You. Joan Jett of the Blackhearts in that set, too, right before Sarah McLachlan. I love rock and roll. I love it, too. Thank you for tuning in to the great music, and lots more of it coming up in just a couple of minutes. Blues Traveler, we'll hear also from Chainsmokers, together with Coldplay, Stevie Nicks, and a combination with another artist. I'll leave that for the moment. And then also we'll take a look at Today in History and Music History. That's all coming up in just a couple of minutes.
1: With SRN News, I'm Ron Taylor. Pakistan's prime minister says the U.S. and Iran have agreed to a wording of an agreement aimed at ending their war in the Middle East. The prime minister said in a social media post Friday that mediators are working with both sides to finalize a deal. Authorities in Texas say a man who opened fire in a shooting that left one dead and 10 injured had shot at police just days earlier during a chase. The suspect began firing shots at officers and bystanders in Midland, Texas, Friday morning before barricading himself in a building. Police say he was later found dead of a self-inflicted gunshot wound. Gene Shalit, a movie critic and arts reporter for the Today Show for four decades, who was known for his puffy hair, oversized handlebar mustache, and affection for groan-inducing puns, has died at 100 years old. Shalit's family announcing his death yesterday, saying he passed away peacefully after 100 years of an amazing life. This is SRN News.
2: 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Rita Coolidge lifted us higher and higher. And Jimmy Buffett was wasting away in Margaritaville. 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
6: 105.7 WDNY weather. Tonight stays clear, around 60 degrees with light southerly winds. Saturday looks sunny and warmer, reaching the mid-80s with light west winds. Saturday night stays mostly clear, near 65 degrees. Sunday brings showers and thunderstorms in the lower 80s, followed by more showers and thunderstorms Sunday night around. Currently, it's clear and 61 degrees.

0: Leather and Lace, Stevie Nicks and Don Henley. They were an item at the time, and that wraps up another great set of music. Blues Traveler started it, Run Around, something just like this from Chainsmokers and Coldplay. And coming up in just a minute, we'll start up another great hour with Matchbox 20. But first, let's take a look at today, the 12th day of June on the calendar. It was 1982, and as part of the No Nukes movement during the Cold War, the largest political rally in U.S. history took place on this day. June 12th, 1982, when 750,000 people went to New York Central Park for the Rally for Nuclear Disarmament. It featured performances by The Boss, Bruce Springsteen, Jackson Browne, James Taylor, Linda Ronstadt, Gary U.S. Bonds, and more. That was 1982. On this day in 1990, Mariah Carey released her self-titled debut album. It sold 9 million copies in America, where all four of the singles, Vision of Love, Love Takes Time, Someday, and I Don't Want to Cry, all hit number one. Speaking of number ones, Jennifer Lopez hits number one in America with her first single, If You Had My Love. It stayed at the number one spot for 5 weeks. It was on this day in 2011, Coasters lead singer Carl Gardner died of heart failure at the age of 83. And on this day in 2022, Jennifer Hudson goes EGOT with a Tony win for A Strange Loop. She's a producer of the show, which takes the award for Best New Musical. EGOT is Emmy, Grammy, Oscar, Tony. Congratulations to Jennifer Hudson. That's a look at today, June 12.
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0: Rachel Platten and a fight song. Four teams left battling it out for two different championships. The NBA playoff finals, game five, coming up on Saturday in San Antonio. The New York Knicks could wrap it up. They lead the series 3-1. And in the National Hockey League Stanley Cup playoff finals, the Carolina Hurricanes beat the Las Vegas Golden Knights on Thursday 4-2. They lead that series 3-2. Game six coming up also this weekend on Sunday. Coming up in just a couple of minutes, we'll take a look at birthdays for today, the 12th day of June. And before we get there, John Mellencamp and Taylor Swift.
1: With SRN News, I'm Ron Taylor. President Trump says a swift and lethal kinetic U.S. strike has killed Hector Rutherford Guerrero Flores, whom he called the infamous leader of the Tren de Aragua gang. Tren de Aragua has been labeled by the U.S. as a terrorist organization. Guerrero Flores has been charged in a New York federal court with racketeering conspiracy and other crimes, including lending support to terrorists in crimes that stretch more than a decade. The president wrote on his social media site yesterday that Tren de Aragua terrorists no longer have safe haven in Venezuela or anywhere else. Shares of SpaceX soared 19% in their Wall Street IPO, making the rocket maker's founder and CEO Elon Musk the first ever trillionaire yesterday. The shares opened at $150, finished Friday's slightly below $161. That price gave the company a market value of around $2.1 trillion. This is SRN News.
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0: delight in the magic of fairies at our annual Fairy Fest celebration on Saturday, June 13th from 11 a.m. to 2 p.m. in downtown Dansville. 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
4: WDNY weather. Tonight stays clear, around 60 degrees with light southerly winds. Saturday looks sunny and warmer, reaching the mid-80s with light west winds. Saturday night stays mostly clear, near 65 degrees. Sunday brings showers and thunderstorms in the lower 80s, followed by more showers and thunderstorms Sunday night around. Currently, it's clear and 61 degrees.

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Christy Brinkley was the Uptown Girl in, well, the focus of that song from Billy Joel. That is Uptown Girl, kicking off another great hour of great music. Coming up in just a minute, Bonnie Tyler, Adele, and here's Backstreet Boys.

0: They Lost Their Way Before Losing Their Lives. Fastball and the Way, based on a true story of an elderly couple who went out for, well, they were going somewhere, going for a drive or whatever, and never made their destination. The Way. Fastball. And right before that, UB40, a little red, red wine. Why not? OMD coming up in just a couple of minutes, and hang on for Depeche Mode, and we'll hear from Lady Gaga.
1: With SRN News, I'm Ron Taylor. President Trump says a swift and lethal kinetic U.S. strike has killed Hector Rutherford Guerrero Flores, whom he called the infamous leader of the Tren de Aragua gang. Tren de Aragua has been labeled by the U.S. as a terrorist organization, and Guerrero Flores had been charged in a New York federal court with racketeering, conspiracy, and other crimes, including lending support to terrorists in crimes that stretch more than a decade. The president wrote on his social media site yesterday that Tren de Aragua terrorists no longer have safe haven in Venezuela or anywhere else. Gene Shalit, a movie critic and arts reporter for the Today Show for over four decades, who was known for his puffy hair, his oversized handlebar mustache, and an affection for groan-inducing puns, has died at the age of 100. His family announced his passing yesterday, saying he died peacefully at 100 and an amazing life. This is SRN News.
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1: 105.7 WDNY weather. Tonight stays clear, around 60 degrees with light southerly winds. Saturday looks sunny and warmer, reaching the mid-80s with light west winds. Saturday night stays mostly clear, near 65 degrees. Sunday brings showers and thunderstorms in the lower 80s, followed by more showers and thunderstorms Sunday night around. Currently, it's clear and 59 degrees.

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2: Come here, baby. You know you drive me up a wall, the way you make good for all the nasty tricks you pull. 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

0: Man I Need from Olivia Dean, also George Michael, Ed Sheeran, and the Pretenders, Brass in Pocket. I'm Special. Chrissy Hynde saying, fans, pay attention. She's a little upset about the fans that are on their cameras, on their phones, taking video and taking pictures. She's, first of all, upset because they post signs that say no cameras, no videos at the concerts. But second of all, she's upset that they're on their phones, not really paying attention. Can't you put your phones down for a little while and enjoy some music and enjoy the show without your phone? That's Chrissy Hynde's plea. Coming up in just a couple of minutes, hang on for more great music. Cher, Maroon 5, Kenny Loggins, all coming up.
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0: making those memories and bringing those memories back around. Maroon 5 and Memories. And right before that, Cher, Do You Believe? And Footloose from Kenny Loggins. All in that set of great music. That's what it's all about. Great music all day, every day, and lots more of it coming up. Big Country with one of my favorite songs coming up. Christina Aguilera and No Doubt also.
1: With SRN News, I'm Ron Taylor. President Trump says a swift and lethal kinetic U.S. strike has killed Hector Restenford Guerrero Flores, whom he called the infamous leader of the Trinidad Aragua gang. Trinidad Aragua has been labeled by the United States as a terrorist organization. Guerrero Flores has been charged in a New York federal court with racketeering, conspiracy, and other crimes, including lending support to terrorists in crimes that stretched more than a decade. The president wrote on his social media site Friday that Trinidad Aragua terrorists no longer have safe haven in Venezuela or anywhere else. Gene Shalit, a movie critic and arts reporter for the Today Show for over four decades, who was known for his puffy hair and oversized handlebar mustache, has died. He was 100. Shalit's family announcing the death yesterday to NBC News, saying in a statement that he passed away peacefully after 100 years of an amazing life. This is SRN News.
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5: 105.7 WDNY weather. Tonight stays clear, around 60 degrees with light southerly winds. Saturday looks sunny and warmer, reaching the mid-80s with light west winds. Saturday night stays mostly clear, near 65 degrees. Sunday brings showers and thunderstorms in the lower 80s, followed by more showers and thunderstorms Sunday night around. Currently, it's clear and 59 degrees.

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4: With SRN News, I'm Ron Taylor. President Trump said on Truth Social that U.S. Southern Command carried out a swift and lethal kinetic strike to successfully execute Hector Rusenford Guerrero Flores, also known as Nino Guerrero. The president said the mission was closely coordinated with the Venezuelan government, highlighting the U.S.'s shifting relationship with Venezuela since its former leader was removed in an American military operation earlier this year. Defense Secretary Pete Hegseth said on X the strike took place earlier this week on a trendy Aragua compound in Venezuela. Shares of SpaceX soared 19% in their new IPO Wall Street debut yesterday, making the rocket maker's founder and CEO Elon Musk the first ever trillionaire. The shares opened at $150 and finished Friday slightly below $161. That price gave the company a market value of around $2.1 trillion. This is SRN News.
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3: 105.7 WDNY weather. Tonight stays clear, around 60 degrees with light southerly winds. Saturday looks sunny and warmer, reaching the mid-80s with light west winds. Saturday night stays mostly clear, near 65 degrees. Sunday brings showers and thunderstorms in the lower 80s, followed by more showers and thunderstorms Sunday night around. Currently, it's clear and 57 degrees.
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6: Raven set out to find the creepiest people possible.
2: No, and then don't ask you them, dare, not, don't you dare mm-hmm. categorize those people like that. They were very, very nice people. It was just the first time that somebody came up to me and said this part of a familiar conversation.
6: You know, we get it all the time because, you know, we're on the radio, so you don't see what we look like. Right. So unless you go to our Instagram, our Facebook, our TikTok or whatever, like you have no idea for the most part until you meet us. And it's interesting because people always assume you look a certain way.
2: They have a perception, right. And I mean, anybody does. You hear a voice, I think you have a perception. And some people are better at it than others. I mean, I think I'm somewhat psychic based on the fact that I listen to voices on the phone all the time. But this was a different scenario. As I said, what he said to me was unexpected.
6: I would say so.
2: I'm and sure somewhat hurtful.
6: It's coming up next.

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3: 105.7 WDNY weather. Saturday stays sunny and warm, near 85 degrees, with gentle west breezes. Saturday night turns mostly clear and cooler, around 65 degrees, with light southerly winds. Sunday brings showers and thunderstorms, with a temperature around 82 degrees and light southwesterly winds. Sunday night, currently, it's clear and 57 degrees.
4: Is it really that big of a deal if you don't sleep with your husband every night in the same bed? Because Lily says, yeah, yes, it is. Oh, that's the whole part of being married. It's like we're supposed to sleep in the same bed together. It's important.
5: It's funny because Lily straight up says it's not fun, right? They're not enjoying their sleep time. It's basically miserable for both of them. But she says, I just feel like couples that don't sleep in the same room are headed for divorce, like it's guaranteed in their future. And he says, what are you talking about? We're asleep. Yeah. We can't argue. We're not talking. There's no bonding going on at this point.
4: Big Steve, his whole argument is, you've got the machine to block out my snoring. It's loud. It makes me not be able to sleep.
5: I can't watch my show. TV. Right, any of those things.
4: Right. So there's all the problems, but it's just the theory of we have to sleep in this bed because we're married. Otherwise, our marriage is going to fall apart. Legit. What do you think? 1-800-330-9999. Jason.
6: Oh, completely on his side. It doesn't make any difference whatsoever. I mean, if they spend the evening together, they spend their time together, they can relax together. But when it's time to fall asleep, I don't think it makes any difference whatsoever. If he's more comfortable and he can continue to do the things that he needs for his nightly routine, and she's asleep anyway, I don't really see a big deal.
5: Spoken like a man.
4: Whose side are you on? 1-800-330-99.

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1: It's weird because the people that don't agree with the separate bedrooms don't have any real explanation like me.
0: Right.
1: They just say like, no, that's just the way you're supposed to do it.
0: Which is dumb, right? Because these are all rules that we created as humans. If we were cave people, Anna, we didn't have any rules like this. We just did what felt naturally.
1: Don't animals sleep together?
0: They do. From time to time.
1: All right, so Lily and Big Steve. Big Steve says that it's annoying to sleep with his wife because he's a snorer, so she's got one of those white noise machines to drown him out. Mm-hmm. So he hates that sound. She hates the sound of his snoring. He can't watch TV in the bedroom because she needs to go to sleep and doesn't want it on and light and all that.
0: Part of how he relaxes, too. So obviously, you've got two people that are very unhappy when they go to bed, Anna.
1: But the problem is that Big Steve says, I go to the guest room. I could go sleep in the guest room. And she is so anti doing that because that's not what married people do. And I'm looking at our text line, and it's wild. Okay, Patrick said, my parents slept in separate rooms after I moved out. They slept separately for 25 years. So you got to wait for your kids to move out. Then it's okay for you guys not to
0: sleep. Well, there's no witnesses
1: anymore.
0: Then. There's nobody going, what are you doing?
1: Yeah.
0: Right? You can make up your own mind there as to what works for you.
1: Diane wrote, married 42 years. My husband snores, and I use the white noise machine. Sleeping together is part of marriage, though. So you got to deal with it.
0: How many people do you find out like later on in their life that one of them is sleeping on the couch all the time? And again, it comes down to snoring or not being comfortable. So, I mean, what's the difference, right? If you could just talk about it like adults and come to some sort of agreement, it would be less weird, less awkward.
1: Cassandra says, I'm on his side. If I had another bedroom, I'd sleep away from my freight train husband.
0: Yeah.
1: All right. What do you think? 1-800-330-9999. Heather.
2: I'm on her side today. I just feel like something about the intimacy of sharing a bed with your partner, it's not something you should mess with. And
0: if you're kicking the person halfway through the night, I don't know.
2: You just get a bigger bed, I guess. You got to figure it out. You got to stay together. It's just how it's always been.
3: The verdict is in. Jury foreman, what are the results?
1: Lily, our audience agreed with you. Big Steve, they felt like if you start having separate bedrooms, everything else kind of separates too, and you lose that intimacy and that closeness, and it's not good for your marriage.
4: Well, I mean, I understand the argument, but I think that it's not great for my marriage when I'm felt that I'm in her way all night.
0: I am exhausted all the time. So I understand if you could just shut away and get like a night where you're not being kicked awake or whatever because you're snoring. And, you know, likewise for your partner, sometimes it feels better. But the audience just, it didn't pan out. Lily, congratulations. You'll both be in purgatory for the rest of your married life.
5: Thanks.
0: Right. You'll probably both die younger. But, you know, there's that.
5: Well, I'll take it.
0: All right.
5: I'll take a win.
1: That's fine.
0: Yeah. As long as we're together.
1: Yeah.
0: Good luck, guys.
1: If you have a problem, please send an email. 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
10: You're listening to On the Farm Radio with Jeff Ishii. Well, there's a lot of discussion in the ag community about the New World screwworm. What is the New World screwworm? Let's get that answer from Bernt Nelson with American Farm Bureau.
11: It's a parasite endemic to Cuba, Haiti, and countries in South America that infests the flesh of warm-blooded animals. Now, this includes livestock, pets, wildlife, and on rare occasion, birds and people. It's important to be clear that this reemergence does not threaten the safety of the U.S. food supply.
10: Nelson also added,
11: last time that we had this pest on U.S. soil, it took almost 40 years to eradicate it completely. We are now better equipped, more efficient technology. We have a greater ability for surveillance. We should be able to push this back. However, this is not going to be a short-term problem.
10: Bernt Nelson with American Farm Bureau on the New World screwworm.
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10: Well, don't look now, but we are officially in hurricane season.
13: You may have heard the 2026 hurricane season forecast by now.
14: A below average season in the Atlantic. In the central and eastern Pacific, we're expecting above normal activity.
13: But as Administrator of the National Oceanic and Atmospheric Administration, Neil Jacobs, and others acknowledge, regardless of the hurricane forecast, any year, any part of the country,
14: only takes one.
15: It just takes one.
16: Even in a quiet season, storms can and do occur
13: to cause significant damage, whether coastline or further inland, to farm operations and household food supplies. Hence the need for hurricane emergency preparedness. National Weather Service Director Ken Graham and USDA meteorologist Brad Rippey are among those joining us as we discuss some hurricane preparedness tips and resources in this edition of Agriculture USA. The breakdown of what is expected to be a below-normal Atlantic hurricane season this year, courtesy of Neil Jacobs, Administrator of the National Oceanic and Atmospheric Administration.
14: 8 to 14 named storms with winds at or above 39 miles an hour. Of these, 3 to 6 hurricanes with winds at or above 74 miles an hour. And 1 to 3 major hurricanes, that's your category 3 to 5, with winds at or above 111 miles an hour.
13: As for the why behind the below normal forecast, USDA meteorologist Brad Rippey.
16: The key factor in that forecast is the formation of El Nino, which is imminent, and that often leads to stronger upper-level winds across the Atlantic Basin and acts as a buzzsaw. It tears apart fledgling storm systems that would ordinarily develop into tropical storms or hurricanes, and that is the big suppressive factor for the Atlantic Basin.
13: In predominant El Nino years, while the Atlantic Basin average for tropical storm activity is below normal, the opposite usually occurs in the Pacific Basin. Direct hits in places like the Hawaiian Islands are rare, as is a Pacific hurricane making landfall on the mainland U.S. West Coast, although the remnant moisture provides a summertime benefit.
16: Very often we do see that moisture draw northward, and that can bring significant moisture into the southwestern United States, sometimes far beyond that, depending on interactions with cold fronts and other mechanisms further north.
13: Yet even in forecasted below average hurricane seasons, there are plenty of examples to illustrate that it takes only one storm to cause significant damage by initial coastal strike, high winds and storm surge, or flooding from heavy rains further inland. That last concern has led NOAA to develop inland hurricane forecast cone technology in full use this season. This is National Weather Service Director Ken Graham.
15: The impacts don't stop at the coast. The impacts go way inland, and we've seen that over and over and over again, including most of the fatalities end up being inland as well.
13: All the more reason those living in tropical storm and hurricane prone areas conduct preparedness steps well ahead of a possible event. One resource guide is available from NOAA online at www.noaa.gov/hurricane-prep. One may not associate agriculture with possible storm damage, but producers in hurricane areas need to prep as well, both before the event and what they will need in recovery if damages occur. According to Agriculture Department Farm Production and Conservation Undersecretary Richard Fordyce,
17: document inventories. It's vehicles, equipment that have been added to the fleet. One of the categories that a lot of us probably don't have an exact inventory would be livestock. The number of livestock, what they are, what their age searches are, any kind of records that are pertinent to the operation around any kind of investments that you've made in the crop, in the herd, those kinds of things.
13: With documents also including photos and even handwritten notes, as well as receipts and formal paperwork. USDA programs offering farm disaster assistance includes federal crop insurance to indemnity and conservation programs, with details available at farmers.gov. Also available through USDA's Food Safety and Inspection Service, tips how to protect food and be safe from foodborne illness in the event of a hurricane-related flood. That is found online at www.fsis.usda.gov by typing in the word flood in the search bar. Food safety expert Meredith Carruthers says if time is an ally, hurricane prep for safe food supplies can be conducted.
18: Take food items and elevate them onto a higher surface. Put them on a higher shelf, put them as high as you can to hopefully avoid them coming into contact with flood water. You have cinder blocks or have an option to put it up on something to elevate it. You can elevate your refrigerator as well.
13: This has been Agriculture USA. I'm Rod Bain reporting for the U.S. Department of Agriculture in Washington, D.C.
9: 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Your daily pearl of wisdom is coming up next.
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10: 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Big old salute to all of our listeners in West Virginia and North Carolina. Our pearl of wisdom today reminds us that the art of conversation, the real art of conversation, is not only to say the right thing at the right time, but also to leave unsaid the wrong thing at that tempting moment. 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
25: Is what's happening in the five-county area. A pop-up free food distribution will be held on Monday, June 15th at the Old Shays and Main Tire location on Main Street in Dansville beginning at 4 p.m. It's a drive-thru event only. The Guinness Regular American Legion at 83 Main Street will be hosting Cruise Night Friday on June 19th from 6 until 9 p.m. Classic vehicles, live music with Out of Time, and much more. All are welcome. Junk in the Trunk Community Tag Sale will be held on Saturday, June 20th from 9 a.m. till 1 p.m. at the Loon Lake Preserve on Route 21, Chapel Road in Wayland. Rain date is June 21st. All are welcome to stop by. And a Father's Day Pig Roast will be held Sunday, June 21st from noon to 3 at the Heath Homestead on Oshina Hill Road. Funds will go toward the new roof for the church. The public is welcome to attend.
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1: Wedding season, and maybe you don't have any weddings to go to. 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For real. 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
3: With SRN News, I'm Ron Taylor. Pakistan's prime minister says the United States and Iran have agreed to wording of an agreement aimed at ending their war in the Middle East. The prime minister said in a social media post yesterday that mediators are working with both sides to finalize a deal. Shares of SpaceX soared 19% in their Wall Street debut, making the rocket maker's founder and CEO Elon Musk the first ever trillionaire with the IPO. The shares opened at $150 and finished Friday slightly below $161. That price gave the company a market value of around $2.1 trillion. Forbes estimates that Musk, who is also a major shareholder in Tesla, is now worth $1.1 trillion. Musk says SpaceX is going public because it needs money to fund its ambitions of putting satellites and data centers in space and eventually establishing a colony of people on Mars. This is SRN News.
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1: 105.7 WDNY weather. Saturday stays sunny and warm, near 85 degrees, with gentle west breezes. Saturday night turns mostly clear and cooler, around 65 degrees, with light southerly winds. Sunday brings showers and thunderstorms, with a temperature around 82 degrees and light southwesterly winds. Sunday night, currently, it's mostly cloudy and 59 degrees.
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4: 105.7 WDNY weather. Saturday stays sunny and warm, near 85 degrees, with gentle west breezes. Saturday night turns mostly clear and cooler, around 65 degrees, with light southerly winds. Sunday brings showers and thunderstorms, with a temperature around 82 degrees and light southwesterly winds. Sunday night, currently it's clear and 57 degrees.
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5: Coming up, it's Pick'em News. Three news stories that are trending right now, and Raven selects which one you're going to learn about.
6: It's a massive responsibility. You're welcome, America. Mm-hmm. I'm here for you.
5: Yep. Today, quite a selection. What a woman found when she was cleaning out her garage freezer. You know, things been in there for like 27 years. You're like, what?
6: I hope it was dead. Okay.
5: Everybody else does, too. How about when somebody that has your exact same name is threatening your identity?
6: Oh, well, I mean, that's happened in my life, actually. That's a thing that can happen.
5: That's really weird. Or what somebody stole from a warehouse. It's coming up next.

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0: And this item, although delicious, is just too small. It's coming up next.

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3: With SRN News, I'm Bob Agnew in Washington. The Government Accountability Office says improper payments keep climbing. The GAO estimates $186 billion in improper payments in fiscal 2025, up $24 billion year over year, with total errors nearing $3 trillion since 2003. The Trump administration is warning more than 500 hospitals to disclose basic cost information, saying the hidden pricing drives up costs for American families. Hospitals that fail to comply could face penalties up to $2 million a year. Officials say stronger enforcement will help patients shop for care and curb runaway health care spending ahead of the midterm elections. Ford is recalling more than 250,000 vehicles that were incorrectly repaired under a previous recall. It had been meant to fix a problem that caused the engine to stall while driving. This is SRN News.
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0: 105.7 WDNY weather. Saturday stays sunny and warm, near 85 degrees, with gentle west breezes. Saturday night turns mostly clear and cooler, around 65 degrees, with light southerly winds. Sunday brings showers and thunderstorms, with a temperature around 82 degrees and light southwesterly winds. Sunday night. Currently, it's clear and 61 degrees.
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10: It's one of the most cryptic things that people do online. They'll write something like prayers needed, or they'll just post a picture of like their arm in a hospital bed. And you're used to like your weird friends that do that, or maybe like your aunt. But it's another thing when it's a celebrity that's posting it and saying that she almost died and giving no other information at all. It's coming up

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4: 105.7 WDNY weather. Saturday stays sunny and warm, near 85 degrees, with gentle west breezes. Saturday night turns mostly clear and cooler, around 65 degrees, with light southerly winds. Sunday brings showers and thunderstorms, with a temperature around 82 degrees and light southwesterly winds. Sunday night, currently, it's clear and 61 degrees.
2: 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If you don't like your child's teacher, do you still get them an end of the school year gift? You're going to get the whole story, then you'll decide who's right. Couples Court is next.

0: Homeland Security Secretary Mark Wayne Mullen says the administration has located some 146,000 unaccompanied migrant children, those who were previously unaccounted for during the Biden administration. This is SRN News.
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5: 105.7 WDNY weather. Saturday stays sunny and warm, near 85 degrees, with gentle west breezes. Saturday night turns mostly clear and cooler, around 65 degrees, with light southerly winds. Sunday brings showers and thunderstorms, with a temperature around 82 degrees and light southwesterly winds. Sunday night. Currently, it's clear and 64 degrees. It's 8:04.
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9: Every year around this time, everyone wants to listen to all the big graduation speeches.
10: I mean, is that real? I feel like you... like to listen
9: I
10: to
9: do.
10: Some of them.
9: I was a public speaking professor. Like, I love when a good speech is crafted and delivered. I'm a dork.
10: Right. Yeah. I was going to say, I mean, the vast percentage of people, they're actually not interested whatsoever. But you are interested, and that's a fair statement.
9: Because this is your opportunity to inspire. This is your opportunity to, you know, give guidance, you know.
10: Yeah. And be provocative almost in some ways, too. Some people, that's what they're seeking, right?
9: And there's all these opportunities that are being missed because AI is writing these valedictorian speeches and all that. And
10: I'll say that events with communication in general is like, I told you, I don't like that. They're right. Making everybody sound like all of a sudden they could put together a sentence or a paragraph that's moving, and I don't believe it.
9: I want to take that challenge. I don't have a lot of time, but I was thinking about it, and I go, let's do AI versus human graduation speech.
10: They don't have a chance versus me. Not a chance, Anna Zapp.
9: All right, Raven, so you are going to create an AI. Just the only prompt I want you to use is write a 30-second graduation speech. I will write one from scratch right now, and let's see who can do it better. It's coming up next.

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5: 105.7 WDNY weather. Saturday stays sunny and warm, near 85 degrees, with gentle west breezes. Saturday night turns mostly clear and cooler, around 65 degrees, with light southerly winds. Sunday brings showers and thunderstorms, with a temperature around 82 degrees and light southwesterly winds. Sunday night, currently, it's clear and 66 degrees.
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8: I don't have a pool. It's one of those things that I've never really wanted. I feel like there's a lot of responsibility. But one of the things I'm most terrified about, because every year around this time, there's so many stories about it, is what do you find when you open the pool for the first time? And I've heard Raven tells many, many stories over the years.
9: Every year it's different.
8: Yep.
9: It's like a surprise that you didn't really count on, that you're not looking for. You hope that it'll be easy enough to deal with. Hasn't been all that hard to deal with this year. But the first time that you see one, you're like, ah! Yeah, and then for whatever reason, like, you're terrified of it too.
8: Let's see if it's worse than what this family in Florida found. It's coming up next.

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6: 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You know it's pool opening season when you start hearing these news reports.
7: The sight of a massive 9-foot alligator resting at the bottom of their pool stunned her.
8: I was like, Mike, there's a gator in the pool!
9: Mike, there's a gator in the pool!
10: Yeah, that's not cool, man.
6: I'd be yelling much louder than that, and I don't know if I would be so calm about it.
10: Yeah, no, yeah. I don't think I would be. But, you know, you get used to certain things, right, Anna? You're desensitized, and they gotta find that water.
6: Yep. What happened and what did you find when you opened your pool? I never had a pool, so to me this is fascinating hearing all these stories.
10: Yeah, it's like a surprise that you really don't want. It's just there waiting for you. But, you know, you have to get to getting it clean, so it's all just part of the process.
6: 1-800-330-9999. It's next.

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0: Hello again and welcome to American Top 40. I'm Casey Kasem, and during the next 3 hours, I'll be counting down the 40 best-selling songs in the nation. Well, we've got 6 debut records in the survey, including the latest from Helen Reddy, Alice Cooper, and Peter Frampton. And after a 3-week stay at the top with Sir Duke, Stevie Wonder moves out of the number one position this week to make room for a brand new number one song. Of the hundreds of singles released every week, these are the 40 most popular songs in America.
1: Number 40.
0: Here's a man whose first hit song was back in 1971, called 18. His biggest hit, School's Out, came in 1972. His new record debuts this week at number 40. It's Alice Cooper with You and Me.
1: Number 40.

Alice Cooper at number 40 with the first of six new ones on AT40 this week. That's You and Me. You know, during the past decade, several recording acts have come out of the San Francisco music scene, and they've become big hit makers on the pop charts, including Jefferson Airplane, Creedence, Grateful Dead, Boz Scaggs, Sly and the Stone, and the Steve Miller Band, to mention a few. And this week, another San Francisco group goes national, debuting at number 39 with their first top 40 hit. Four men who call themselves Pablo Cruz. Their song is What You Gonna Do?

0: Pablo Cruz and their first hit song at number 39, What You Gonna Do? Well, for the last 4 weeks, Waylon Jennings has had the number one country song in America. This week, he crosses over to the pop chart with his smash. It debuts at number 38, and it's called Luckenbach, Texas. Waylon Jennings.
1: The only two things in life that make it worth living

0: joined by Willie Nelson at the end of this record, Waylon Jennings with Luckenbach, Texas at number 38 at debuts. This is Casey Kasem in Hollywood, and we're counting down to the superstar who had such a tough time when she was getting started that some friends threw a surprise fundraising party for her. Well, she didn't make her rent that night, but she did raise $35 in cash and a husband who became her manager and turned her into a millionaire. Details coming up.
1: American Top 40.
0: Rita Coolidge at number 37 in the countdown in American Top 40 with the fourth new record in the countdown this week. Here's the old Jackie Wilson song done in a brand new way. It's Higher and Higher.

Rita Coolidge at number 37, first week on the chart on American Top 40 with the remake of Higher and Higher. This is Casey Kasem in Hollywood, and now I have the latest hit by the superstar who had such a tough time getting started that her friends threw a surprise fundraising party for her. It happened back in the fall of 1968. The singer had just come to this country from Australia. She couldn't get a work permit right away, and the only singing jobs that she could get were a wedding in Long Island, a bar in Manhattan, and a talent night in the Catskills. As a matter of fact, she was doing so poorly that her friends figured that the fundraiser might be the only way she'd be able to come up with enough money for food and rent. Well, they didn't get enough money to buy many groceries or to even cover her rent that night. By the end of the evening, they'd collected only $35. But the singer found something a lot better than money that night. You see, there was a party crasher, an aspiring young agent who met the singer, liked her, and asked her out. She accepted his invitation. And 4 days later, when he asked her to marry him, she said yes, which turned out to be one of the best decisions Helen Reddy ever made. Because since then, husband and manager Jeff Wald has guided her career to superstardom and turned Helen Reddy into a millionaire. This week, she debuts at number 36 with her latest. Oh, this is a great one. Remember You're My World? It was done originally by Cilla Black. Here's Helen Reddy. You're my-

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7: At number 35 in the countdown of the 40 biggest hits in the USA is the song by ABBA that's been around for 2 weeks. Now moving up three notches, this is Knowing Me, Knowing You.

Survey song number 35. That's ABBA with their eighth consecutive hit in a row. That's Knowing Me, Knowing You. By the way, in about 3 weeks, on July the 4th weekend, we'll be doing another special edition of American Top 40. We'll be counting down the 40 most popular girls of the rock and roll era. And what you'll be hearing are some of the biggest hits of the past two decades. Every one of them inspired by or dedicated to a woman. Gonna be a great lineup of hits, so make plans to be with us. Now at number 34, moving up a notch, John Miles from England with Slow Down.

John Miles at number 34 on American Top 40 with Slow Down. There's an artist in the 40 who grew up on a farm with 11 brothers and sisters during some hard years when sometimes his father's total annual income was only $700. But even so, his dad bought him a guitar when he was 5 years old. That guitar started that kid on his way to becoming a multimillionaire. His current hit is coming up.

Last week on AT40, this song debuted at 37 and moves up four notches this week to 33. It's Rufus featuring Chaka Khan. Their hit song is called Hollywood.

Rufus featuring Chaka Khan at number 33 in the countdown of the 40 biggest hits in the USA, and that one is Hollywood. If you were a farmer in middle America during the Great Depression trying to scratch out a living for your 12 children, and there were times when your income for the whole year was only $700, would you spend any of that to buy a 5-year-old boy a musical instrument? Well, back in the late 30s, Arkansas farmer Wes Campbell did. His 5-year-old son, Glenn, couldn't get much time on the one guitar the family owned because he was too small to take it away from his older brothers. So Mr. Campbell took a few of those precious dollars and bought little Glenn a kid-sized guitar of his own out of the Sears catalog. Well, everybody knows how the talent cultivated on that undersized guitar eventually was earning Glenn as much as $4 million a year. Mom and Pop Campbell had their faith rewarded way back when the big money started coming in for Glenn. He bought them a big new house in Billstown, Arkansas, right across the road from their old homestead. But their biggest satisfaction was being able to raise their 12 children in a house full of music. The fact that one of them hit it really big was icing on the cake. Here's Glenn now with his current hit song.

40, number one record a few weeks ago, now at number 32 on the countdown. That's Southern Nights. This week on AT40, the highest debuting record is the fourth consecutive top 40 hit for Peter Frampton. Coming in at number 31, I'm In You.

0: Englishman Peter Frampton on AT40. He wrote it and he produced it as well. I'm In You at number 31, the highest debuting record of the week as the countdown rolls on.
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14: 105.7 WDNY weather. Saturday stays sunny and warm, near 85 degrees, with gentle west breezes. Saturday night turns mostly clear and cooler, around 65 degrees, with light southerly winds. Sunday brings showers and thunderstorms, with a temperature around 82 degrees and light southwesterly winds. Sunday night, currently, it's clear and 72 degrees.
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20: Three hours with American Top 40, and you know where your favorite records are in the national music scene. Here's the tune at number 30, third week on the chart. Moving up four from Quebec, it's Maynard Ferguson and Gonna Fly Now.

Maynard Ferguson on the trumpet at number 30 this week on American Top 40 with the theme from Rocky, Gonna Fly Now. The song at number 29 in the countdown peaked at number 15 a couple of weeks ago. It's one of four remakes. We've heard Higher and Higher. We've heard You're My World. This one is Hello Stranger by Ivana.

Yvonne Elliman moving from 17 to 29 this week with Hello Stranger. We have a listener in Florida who wants to know, for the rock era, who is the most successful solo artist to come from a successful group? Well, you probably think it's one of the Beatles, but it isn't. It's a woman. I have details coming up. American Top 40s heard coast to coast and around the world each week on great radio stations like KBMW, Breckenridge, Minnesota, WACR, Columbus, Mississippi, and Commercial Radio, Hong Kong. At number 28 in the countdown this week, it's Daryl Hall and John Oates, their third week in the chart with Back Together Again.

0: John Oates on American Top 40 at number 28 with Back Together Again. Well, now let me answer that question from Lorna Williams of Lakeland, Florida. She wants to know, what former member of any successful group has been the biggest success as a solo artist? Lorna, a lot of people might have picked a former Beatle for that one. Paul McCartney might be in the running, except that he wants to identify himself strictly as a member of Wings. So, leading the field with 17 hits on her own, including 4 number ones, is former lead singer of the Fabulous Supremes, Miss Diana Ross. The most successful of all solo artists in the rock era who came from successful groups. Lorna, thanks for your letter.
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0: This is the first hit song for Dean Friedman on American Top 40. His 4th week on the chart, he's at number 27 and moving up with Ariel.

0: 21-year-old Dean Friedman on American Top 40 from New York City at number 27 with Ariel. This is Casey Kasem in Hollywood counting them down at AT40. We've got 26 hits to go on our way to a brand new number one, so stay right there.
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0: This week in the countdown, we have 9 foreign acts, and here's a 19-year-old from Australia who's one of them. His name is Andy Gibb. His first hit song at number 26 and moving up is I Just Want to Be Your Everything.

of the Bee Gees give at number 26, moving up from 32 with I Just Want to Be Your Everything. You're listening to the nation's biggest hits by the world's biggest pop stars as the countdown continues now with the Silvers. They're at number

0: The Silvers on American Top 40, the eight-member brother and sister group out of Los Angeles with their third big hit. This one's High School Dance. Well, this week on AT40, we have three solo male singers in the countdown who first hit the charts by writing songs for somebody else. Alan O'Day, Peter McCann, and Kenny Nolan. Kenny's at number 24 with his latest called Love's Grown Deep.
1: I love

0: 27-year-old Kenny Nolan, singer-songwriter at number 24 in the countdown, moving up four with Love's Grown Deep. This is Casey Kasem in Hollywood, and you know, there are only three people in the history of entertainment who've had a number one record and have won an Oscar. Coming up is the current hit by the only lady among the three.
1: Casey's Coast to Coast, American Top 40.
0: Singer-songwriter Peter McCann is at number 23 with his first hit song. He's the guy who wrote Right Time of Night for Jennifer Warnes. This one is titled, Do You Wanna Make Love?

Peter McCann, originally from Bridgeport, Connecticut, now at number 23 on American Top 40 with Do You Want to Make Love? We're up to the current hit now by the superstar who has done something spectacular that only two other people have done before, Bing Crosby and Frank Sinatra. Together, these three superstars are the only people in the history of the entertainment industry who have had a number one record on the pop chart and have won an Academy Award. Bing Crosby was the first of the three to win an Oscar back in 1944 when he picked up the award for Best Actor. He won it for his role as a young priest in the film Going My Way. In 1953, Frank Sinatra earned a Best Supporting Oscar for his role as a soldier in From Here to Eternity. And over the past three decades, they've both had several number one songs. Well, the only other entertainer in history who scored with a number one single and has earned an Academy Award is a lady who picked up her first Oscar for her starring role in Funny Girl. That was back in 1965. 9 years later, she had her first number one song, the theme song from another motion picture she starred in, The Way We Were. Her name, of course, is Barbara Streisand. And this week, she's got the 22nd most popular song in America with My Heart Belongs to Me.

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12: Listening to the most popular songs in America on American Top 40. My name's Casey Kasem, and the countdown continues now with the Edrisi Brothers. They're 36 and 34 today. Their first hit was Cherry Stone back in 1959 when they were 15 and 17. This one is called Slow Dancin', Don't Turn Me On.

The Edrisi Brothers at number 21 and moving up on American Top 40 with Slow Dancin' Don't Turn Me On. Well, we're up to number 20 now on our countdown of the 40 biggest hits in the USA, and it's the hottest record within the survey. Last week, it debuted at number 33, last week's highest debuting song. This week, it moves up to number 20, 13 big notches more than any other song in the countdown for Sean Cassidy and The Do Run Run.

Sean Cassidy on AT40. He's got a big one at number 20, second week on the chart. This week's biggest mover is To Do Ron Run. You know, one of our listeners in Colorado has kept track of the fact that Elvis Presley has hit the pop charts with more singles than anybody else in the rock era. And he wants to know, who's in second place? Well, it's a man whose biggest hit was I Got You, I Feel Good. Details

The song at number 19 is by a man whose current album is Changes in Latitude, Changes in Attitude. And this is a song from it. He's moved recently from Key West, Florida to Aspen, Colorado. His song is Margaritaville. His name, Jimmy Buffett. And

Jimmy Buffett at number 19 with Margaritaville. Well, now on AT40, let's answer that question about Elvis's runner-up. The letter comes in from Chuck Malinsky in Pueblo, Colorado, and he says, "Dear Casey, you've mentioned that Elvis has had more chart records than anyone else in the rock era, but I'd like to know who's in second place. Is it the Beatles or Stevie Wonder?" Well, Chuck, if I didn't have all these charts and files at my fingertips, I might have guessed the Beatles myself. But the Beatles are tied for fourth place with Fats Domino, behind Ray Charles in third place, and Stevie Wonder? Well, Stevie hasn't been around long enough to even be in the top 20. But there's one particular soul singer who's been hitting the pop chart for 19 years. What he's done on the soul chart established him long ago as the king of soul. And practically every soul hit he's had has found its way to the pop chart. An amazing 91 records. Enough to put him in solid second place behind Elvis Presley for most chart records. And the man? You got it. James Brown. Chuck, there's your answer. Thanks for writing. Now on with the countdown. Barry Manilow is at number 18 with hit record number 8. 8th consecutive hit record for Barry. This one is called Looks Like We Made It.

0: American Top 40 at number 18 with Looks Like We Made It. You know, there's a super producer here in Hollywood who's earned a reputation as the hit doctor. His name, Richard Perry. And he got that reputation by rescuing the recording careers of superstars Barbra Streisand, Ringo Starr, Harry Nilsson, and Carly Simon. The second number one song in a row by his latest patient is coming up.
1: The hits from coast to coast.
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11: 105.7 WDNY weather. Saturday stays sunny and warm, near 85 degrees, with gentle west breezes. Saturday night turns mostly clear and cooler, around 65 degrees, with light southerly winds. Sunday brings showers and thunderstorms, with a temperature around 82 degrees and light southwesterly winds. Sunday night, currently, it's clear and 75 degrees.
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0: American Top 40 is heard coast to coast and around the world each week on great radio stations like WVIC, Lansing, Michigan, KAUS, Austin, Minnesota, and KRLY, Houston, Texas. The song at number 17 this week in AT40 was number 1 5 weeks ago. This is Hotel California by the Eagles.

The Eagles at number 17 and still hanging in there on American Top 40 with Hotel California. Well, now we're up to the current smash produced by the man they call the Hit Doctor. His name is Richard Perry, and he got that reputation by reviving the ailing recording careers of several superstars. Now, Barbara Streisand was the first major star to call on Dr. Perry for help. It was back in 1970, and Barbara had been unable to make the top 40 for 5 long years. Producer Perry examined the situation and immediately prescribed a top 10 single for Barbara, Stony End. He went on to team up with 3 other well-known recording artists, each of whose careers was suffering from that tired, run-down, hitless feeling. The 3 were Ringo Starr, Harry Nilsson, and Carly Simon. And all the Hit Doctor did for each of them was to produce the first number one songs of their careers, Photograph, Without You, and You're So Vain. Well, a few months ago, when English star Leo Sayer decided his chart career in this country was looking a little anemic, he put in a call for the Hit Doctor. And what Richard Perry came up with for Leo was a huge platinum album and 2 number one songs in a row. The first was You Make Me Feel Like Dancing, and the latest at number 16 this week is When I Need You. Here's Leo Sayer.

0: Leo Sayer on American Top 40 with a number one record of 5 weeks ago, now at number 16 and falling. That's When I Need You. The 15 biggest hits, including a brand new number one, yet to come.
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0: This is Casey in Hollywood on AT40. And you know, the last time any recording act had two songs in the survey at the same time was back in March. It happened when the Eagles debuted with Hotel California, while their previous hit, New Kid in Town, was still in the 40. Well, 2 weeks ago, they did it again. With Hotel California still holding on to a spot in the top 20, the Eagles debuted with their latest, Life in the Fast Lane, up to number 15 this week. Here they are, the Eagles.

The Eagles on American Top 40, the five-man group that's been together since 1971, third week on the chart, already at number 15 with Life in the Fast Lane. You know, we're just 3 weeks away now from AT40's next big special survey. On July 4th weekend, we'll be counting down the 40 most popular girls of the rock and roll era, the 40 biggest hits inspired by or dedicated to women. I hope you'll join us. Survey song number 14, ninth week on the chart, the Marshall Tucker Band with Heard It in a Love Song.

0: The Marshall Tucker Band on American Top 40, their second Top 40 song and the biggest one they've had. It's called Heard It in a Love Song. This is Casey Kasem in Hollywood. We'll be right back with the top 13 tunes in the USA, including our new number one.
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0: As we continue the countdown, I'd like to welcome three new members to the AT40 family of stations this week. WFGN, Gaffney, South Carolina, KTKT, Tucson, Arizona, and WLKM, Three Rivers, Michigan. Welcome aboard.
8: Number 13.
0: Here's a man who should be an honorary pilot. His last hit was Fly Like an Eagle. His current hit is Jet Airliner at number 13 and climbing. Here's the Steve.

0: Joe Tex on American Top 40, who makes his home in Nashville, Tennessee. His song is Ain't Gonna Bump No More. Listen to this. What you're hearing is one of the biggest bombs in the career of one of the most successful singer-musicians in the world today. A record on which this famous superstar billed himself as Ivets Rednow. That's his real name spelled backwards. Coming up, we'll turn his name around and hear his current number one smash.
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0: You're listening to a countdown of the most listened to songs in the nation on our way to a brand new number one. Here's a song that debuted 11 weeks ago and is this week at number 11 in the countdown. It's by Hot. Their song is Angel in Your Arms.
2: Do you think

the group hot on American Top 40. They move up a notch to number 11 this week with Angel in Your Arms. That's their first hit. We're coming to you from Hollywood on American Top 40, and the countdown doesn't stop until we get to the new number one best-selling song in the USA. From England, formed in 1968, the Climax Blues Band, with their first chart single. At number 10, this is Couldn't Get It Right.

couldn't get it right. The Climax Blues Band still in the top 10 this week at number 10, falling four notches. Now, listen to this. If you didn't immediately recognize the superstar playing the harmonica solo on this recording of Alfie, don't feel too badly because you're not alone. Back in 1968, when the record was released, almost no one recognized the artist, which probably contributed heavily to the record's poor showing on the pop chart. In fact, it turned into one of the biggest bombs in the career of the man who played that solo, a man who, under his real name, is one of the most successful singer-musicians in the world today. Now, on the label of this harmonica flop, he billed himself as Ivets Rednow. That's his real name spelled backwards. And if you're a step ahead of me and you've already turned his famous name around, then you know the man who was twisting his name and pulling our leg was Stevie Wonder. He says the whole idea behind the phony name on the record was to have some fun, see if a pretty harmonica solo could make it on the pop charts without the benefit of a famous name artist to sell it. This week, Stevie's latest, a giant hit he wrote, sang, and took all the way to number one under his own name, is at number 9. Here's the real Stevie Wonder and

0: Stevie Wonder on AT40 after three consecutive weeks at number one. That record falls to number nine. That's Sir Duke. Eight hits to our new number one as we count them down.
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0: AT40's heard coast to coast and around the world every week on great radio stations like WQDY Calais, Maine, WIVM Jackson, Michigan, and WZYQ Frederick, Maryland. The song at number 8 this week in American Top 40 is the first big hit for Alan O'Day. He makes the top 10 with Undercover Angel.

Colin O'Day, singer and songwriter at number 8 this week, moving up 3 notches with Undercover Angel. You know, in 3 weeks, American Top 40 will present another special survey. We'll count down the 40 most popular girls of the rock and roll era. The 40 biggest hits that were inspired by or dedicated to women. That's the July 4th weekend. Hope we'll see you then. Now, at number 7 on American Top 40, here's Andrew Gold slowly moving up the top 10 with Lonely Boy. He was born.

0: Andrew Gold, moving from number 9 to number 8 to this week number 7 with Lonely Boy. Coming up on American Top 40, we'll turn the pages of our AT40 Book of Records to the chapter on Grammy Awards. And we'll check out the man who's won more Grammys than anyone else in history. A famous musician who's written hit songs about roses, rivers, detectives, and Pink Panthers.
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10: 105.7 WDNY weather. Today stays sunny and warm near 85. Then tonight turns mostly clear around 65 with light southerly winds. Sunday brings showers and thunderstorms around 82. Followed by more showers and thunderstorms Sunday night near 50. Monday looks mostly sunny and cooler around 70, with mostly clear weather Monday night near 50. Currently, it's clear and 79 degrees.
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0: on American Top 40, here's a record that debuted way up at number 28 8 weeks ago. This is the fourth week for this song in the top 10, a former number one country song by Kenny Rogers. Here's Lucille.

The sixth most popular song in the USA this week by Kenny Rogers. That's Lucille. Now, let's open our AT40 Book of Records to the chapter on Grammy Awards and to the man who's won more of them than anyone else in history. Since 1958, when the first Grammy Awards were given, this famous arranger, composer, conductor, and pianist has collected 20 of those golden statuettes. And listen to the variety of categories he's won them in. Best Arranger, Best Composition, Best Soundtrack, Best Instrumental Arrangement, Song of the Year, and Album of the Year. Now, if you noticed an amazing versatility in that lineup of awards, you've probably already figured out the other Grammy distinction held by this man. He also has the honor of having won Grammys in more separate categories, 7 in all, than anyone else in the history of the awards. His name? Henry Mancini, the man who's won more Grammy Awards than anyone else. Another major record holder in the AT40 Book of Records. Here's Foreigner as the countdown rolls on, moving up 4 big notches. 3rd week in the top 10, they're at number 5 with Feels Like the First Time.

0: The name of that group is Foreigner, and the name of their song at number 5, moving up 4 notches this week in American Top 40, Feels Like the First Time.
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0: 3 hours with American Top 40, and you know where your favorite songs are in the national music scene. My name's Casey Kasem, on with a countdown, and Bill Cotti at number 4 and moving up with Gonna Fly Now, the theme from Rocky.

Bill Cotti on American Top 40. There it is, the theme from Rocky. Gonna fly now, moving up a notch. Well, now, before we hear the three most popular songs in the nation on AT40, let's see what's at the top of the other charts. Number one, Soul, Got to Give It Up by Marvin Gaye. The number one country song, Waylon Jennings with Lukenbach, Texas. And the number one best-selling album again this week is by Fleetwood Mac, Rumors. At number three on the singles chart here at American Top 40, here's Marvin Gaye with Got to Give It Up.

0: to give it up. Former number one disco and number one soul hit by Marvin Gaye, and moving up on AT40 to number three. We're counting down to a group from Hialeah who are unbeatable in the home stretch. Every time they make the top 10 with one of their singles, they go all the way to number one. And they'll do it again for the fourth time in 2 years with this week's brand new number one song. It's coming up.
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0: Here's a song from the number one LP in the USA called Rumors. Fleetwood Mac moving from number 3 to number 2, their fourth week in the top 10 with Dreams.

Fleetwood Mac has the second most popular song in the USA this week, moving up from number 3. That's Dreams. Well, now I have the brand new number 1 song in America. It's by a 9-man band who've established a phenomenal chart pattern during the past couple of years. Listen to this. Since this group began hitting the pop chart in 1975, every time they've made it into the top 10 with one of their singles, they take it all the way to number 1. So far, they've done it with Get Down Tonight, That's the Way I Like It, Shake Your Booty, and their latest, their 4th number 1 song in 2 years. Here are KC and the Sunshine Band with I'm Your Boogeyman.

0: there you have it, the new number one song in the nation. At number one for the week ending June 11th, 1977, Casey and the Sunshine Band with I'm Your Boogeyman. You just heard the most popular songs in the nation on American Top 40. AT40 is produced and distributed by Watermark Incorporated. My producer is Nikki Wine. I'm Casey Kasem. Join me next week, and again, we'll count down the 40 biggest hits in the nation. Till then, keep your feet in the ground and keep reaching for the stars.
1: 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Special thanks to Kalila Dawkins, Rob Durkee, Pete Battistini, Scott Lakefield, Mike Savage, Michael Cross, Dave Nunez, and of course, the legend where the countdown began, Casey Kasem. I'm Larry Morgan. 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
2: With SRN News, I'm Bob Agnew in Washington. The latest inflation numbers are concerning, but conservatives say President Trump's policies are actually holding the line despite a lot of global pressures, not the least of which is the ongoing war with Iran. Conservatives argue that despite external pressures, inflation under the president remains significantly lower than in the early Biden years, and they say that pro-growth policies are helping to offset rising gas prices and calling for further action to bring inflation back under control. The Government Accountability Office says improper payments keep climbing. The GAO estimates $186 billion in improper payments in fiscal 2025. That was up $24 billion from the year before. The administration is warning more than 500 hospitals to disclose basic cost information, saying hidden pricing drives up costs for American families. This is SRN News.
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1: 105.7 WDNY weather. Today stays sunny and warm near 85. Then tonight turns mostly clear around 65 with light southerly winds. Sunday brings showers and thunderstorms around 82, followed by more showers and thunderstorms Sunday night near 50. Monday looks mostly sunny and cooler around 70, with mostly clear weather Monday night near 50. Currently, it's mostly clear and 79 degrees.
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0: welcome, ladies and gentlemen, to another classic edition of the Memory Lane Top 10 Show. I'm Rich Siegfried, your host, and with me, as always, is my co-host producer, Andy Malcolm. How you doing, man?
1: Doing well, Rich.
0: Good. Hey, listen, you are an upstate New Yorker just like I am. I want to ask you this. Is there any one season you look forward to more than any other?
1: Well, it would have to be spring, Rich.
0: Why is that?
1: Things start growing, the weather starts getting nicer. Yeah. I just love that smell of spring in the air.
0: Well, you know, and all of us are glad to see the cold weather go, right? Especially us New Yorkers. So we have decided to showcase the spring season by playing the top 10 Billboard hits having to do with spring. Andy, have you picked a favorite out of this lineup?
1: I have.
0: And that would be?
1: Number 3 today, Rich.
0: That's a rockin' tune. I like that one, too. All right, well, we got to get the show on the road. At number 10 is perhaps one of the most famous warm weather bands of all time. We all love their huge hits about the beaches and summer fun, but this song is all about an event many of us look forward to. It peaked at number 28 on the charts and is one of the last released songs ever to come from the Beach Boys. Here it is at number 10, ladies and gentlemen, Spring Vacation.

That was number 10 on our spring songs survey from the Beach Boys, Spring Vacation. And number 9 is one of the best-selling artists of all time. Born in Gainesville, Florida, he enjoyed huge success from his arrival in the 70s to his passing in 2017. He recorded 16 studio, 10 live albums, and released 76 singles. This song comes from his second solo album in 1994, and it is also the title of the album it comes from. It peaked at number 16 on Billboard and has become one of his most beloved catalog songs. At number 9, Wildflowers from Tom Petty.

That was number 9 from Mr. Tom Petty with a song that fits perfectly with today's spring songs theme, Wildflowers. At number 8 is a female rocker from Kennett, Missouri. Known for her themes of optimism and fun, she dominated the 90s with her hot brand of rock and roll tunes. She released 12 studio albums, 3 live, and contributed to several movie soundtracks. This song, released in 2002, reached number 17 on the Hot 100 and is a spring break nightclub favorite wherever you find beach fun. At number 8 is Sheryl Crow, Soaking Up the Sun.

0: 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Just ahead, we've got Miley Cyrus, ELO, and the Rascals. So stay right here.
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0: Welcome back, everyone, to today's countdown of the top 10 hit songs that are all about the season of springtime. That time of the year when the weather turns warmer and we look forward to leaving old man winter behind. We have arrived at number 7, and it comes from a soul and R&B singer from West Virginia. He had a string of top 10 hits throughout the 1970s and won 3 Grammys out of 9 nominations. This song comes from 1977 and contains a sustained note that lasts 18 seconds. It reached number 6 on the Hot 100 and the top of the charts in 6 other countries. Here at number 7 on our survey is Mr. Bill Withers.

That was number 7, Bill Withers, Lovely Day. Up next is a group from Garfield, New Jersey, originally called themselves the Young Rascals. They had hit after hit in the 1960s and were one of the first groups to be labeled Blue-Eyed Soul. Later, they would change their name to just the Rascals because group leader Felix Cavalier said, "We're just not young anymore." This was their second biggest selling hit, and it rose to number 3 on the Hot 100 in 1968. And here they are at number 6.

The number six, The Rascals, A Beautiful Morning. And number five is perhaps the most successful duo in rock and roll history. Known as Tom and Jerry in the 1950s, they decided to change their name in 1964, which began an epic string of hits up to 1970, when they decided to part company. They left behind a legacy of music that will never be forgotten, and were inducted into the Hall of Fame in 1990. This song was not one of their big hits, but it deals with the months of spring and how they relate to a fleeting romance. Released in 1966, it remains one of the duo's most beloved songs, though it is a Paul Simon solo. At number five, Simon and Garfunkel with April Come She Will.

I'd like to close this segment with a bonus play song that speaks of the earth coming to life as it does every spring. Ladies and gentlemen, Cat Stevens. Morning.

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2: 105.7 WDNY weather. Today stays sunny and warm near 85. Then tonight turns mostly clear around 65 with light southerly winds. Sunday brings showers and thunderstorms around 82, followed by more showers and thunderstorms Sunday night near 50. Monday looks mostly sunny and cooler around 70, with mostly clear weather Monday night near 50. Currently, it's clear and 81 degrees.

0: Welcome back to today's Memory Lane Top 10 show. I'm Rich Siegfried, your host, and today's Top 10 celebrates the season of spring. And we have arrived at number 4 on our survey. You know, Andy and I scan a lot of online lists about our chosen show topics, and I have to admit, I was surprised to see this next song appear on almost every one of them. Let me ask you, Andy, do you know much about this group?
1: Well, I've heard of them, Rich, but I don't know much about them.
0: That's understandable. You were born in the 90s, I know, but they had a string of hits. Formed in Birmingham, England in 1970, they fused pop and classical music and enjoyed commercial success all through the 70s and 80s. This song comes from their seventh studio album released in 1977. Used often on television shows and films, it is said by many to be the band's signature song. Here at number 4, from 1978, Mr. Blue Sky from the Electric Light Orchestra.

0: number four, Mr. Blue Sky from ELO. Next up is a very happy, catchy song released in April of 1985 and peaked at number nine on the Hot 100. Andy, it's all yours.
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0: Welcome back to today's Memory Lane Top 10 Show. We are wrapping up our survey of Billboard hits that are all about the season of spring. All we have left are our top 2 songs, but before we play them, it's time for that part of our show where we put together a medley of 3 songs that did not make the top 10. However, Andy has been working on a very special one for today's show. We decided to use 3 immortal artists to sing 1 special song that fits our theme for today. The song, April Showers. Andy, you got that ready to go?
4: I do, Rich.
0: Good. To sing this classic song, we've got Al Jolson, Judy Garland, and Bing Crosby.
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Medley, Andy, Jolson, Garland, and Crosby. April Showers. All right, and now back to our top two songs for our springtime survey. At number two is an artist born in 1992 as Destiny Hope Cyrus. She was an established child actress before developing her adult singing career. She emerged as a teen idol on the Disney series Hannah Montana. Her solo career began with the number one pop rock album Meet Miley Cyrus in 2007. This song comes from her 2023 album Endless Summer Vacation and was a massive commercial success. It was the best-selling song of 2023, earning 2.7 billion subscription streams worldwide. And it spent 8 non-stop weeks atop the Billboard Hot 100. Wow. Well, here it is at number two, Flowers.

That was number two, Flowers from Miley Cyrus. Well, ladies and gentlemen, once again, here we are at the best of the best, the top of the genre, our number one song. As Andy and I scanned survey after survey of springtime hit songs, this classic was almost always at the top of the list. And naturally, it comes from the most successful band in the history of rock and roll. Written by Mr. George Harrison, ladies and gentlemen, at number one, The Beatles!

Andy and I sure hope you feel a little more spring-like as a result of today's show. And we hope you'll join us next week. Same time, same station. This is Rich Siegfried saying, see you then.

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A perfect mix of yesterday and today, all weekend long. Alex Warren coming up. Paula Abdul, too, right now. Portugal the Man.

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0: Alex Warren, part of a great mix of music to keep you company this weekend. And if you're working this weekend, thank you so much for listening. We've got Goo Goo Dolls on the way and REO Speedwagon coming up.
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0: doubt part of a great mix of hits from today and yesterday. Liz Stark, and I've got Ed Sheeran on the way, Blink 182, and a throwback from Blondie coming up.
1: With SRN News, I'm Bob Agnew in Washington. Pakistan says a deal to end the war with Iran is imminent. Here's correspondent Donna Warner.
2: Pakistani Prime Minister Shehbaz Sharif says a deal to end the war in Iran is closer than ever before, and he expects it to be finalized within 24 hours. He says Pakistan is preparing for an electronic signing of the agreement to be followed by technical level talks next week. Meanwhile, Iran state-run TV says funeral ceremonies for former Iranian Supreme Leader Ayatollah Ali Khamenei will be in July between the 4th and the 9th. Khamenei was killed by the U.S. and Israel in the opening attack of the war in February. He's succeeded by his son, Mojtaba. I'm Donna Warder.
1: Shares of SpaceX soared 19% in their Wall Street debut Friday. Shares opened at $150 and closed slightly below $161. This is SRN News.
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6: 105.7 WDNY weather. Today stays sunny and warm near 85. Then tonight turns mostly clear around 65 with light southerly winds. Sunday brings showers and thunderstorms around 82, followed by more showers and thunderstorms Sunday night near 50. Monday looks mostly sunny and cooler around 70, with mostly clear weather Monday night near 50. Currently, it's mostly clear and 81 degrees.

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0: One great hit after another to keep you company this weekend. Liz Stark, glad to be with you, heading to the thrift stores this weekend. Maybe you'll find something that you used to own in your childhood. That actually happened. I love this story. It was posted on Threads. A father and a son went into a Goodwill. They found a child's catcher's mitt. So the father encouraged his son to try it on. The boy put it on his hand, turned his hand over, and there was dad's name on the mitt. It was his old glove. The parents confirmed that they had donated to the Goodwill years and years before, and it found its way back there again, donated by another family. And now, of course, they had to purchase it. What a great story. On the way, more great hits from today and yesterday. Selena Gomez coming up.
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0: Harry Styles, American Girls, part of a great mix of music for your Saturday in Vogue on the way, and Adele coming up.
1: With SRN News, I'm Bob Agnew in Washington. Momentum for a deal to end the war with Iran is growing. Pakistan says an agreement is closer than ever, Iran making some of its most optimistic statements so far as well. A new analysis suggests that President Trump's strategy toward Iran may go beyond diplomacy, aiming at long-term change inside the country.
2: Supporters say the president's approach uses a mix of economic pressure, diplomacy, and strategic messaging to weaken Iran's regime without immediate military action. Sanctions and oil restrictions are central, designed to string the economy and potentially spark internal unrest. While publicly framed as pursuing a deal, the broader plan, they believe, may reflect a calculated push for regime change over time. Ken Lorman reporting.
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5: 105.7 WDNY weather. Today stays sunny and warm near 85. Then tonight turns mostly clear around 65 with light southerly winds. Sunday brings showers and thunderstorms around 82, followed by more showers and thunderstorms Sunday night near 50. Monday looks mostly sunny and cooler around 70, with mostly clear weather Monday night near 50. Currently, it's mostly clear and 81 degrees.

0: A perfect mix of music to keep you company this weekend. I'm Liz Stark. So glad to share a little time with you. I hope you get out and about with your friends this weekend. Maybe finally go to that brunch you've been planning tomorrow with your girlfriends. Maybe even having that cup of coffee. You guys have been planning it for so very long. Something always comes up. Get out of the house a little bit this weekend and have some fun. On the way, more great hits from today and yesterday. Carly Rae Jepsen coming up.
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2: Is what's happening in the five-county area. A pop-up free food distribution will be held on Monday, June 15th at the Old Shays and Main Tire location on Main Street in Dansville beginning at 4 p.m. It's a drive-through event only. The Guinness Regular American Legion at 83 Main Street will be hosting Cruise Night Friday on June 19th from 6 until 9 p.m. Classic vehicles, live music without of time, and much more. All are welcome. Junk in the Trunk Community Tag Sale will be held on Saturday, June 20th from 9 a.m. till 1 p.m. at the Loon Lake Preserve on Route 21, Chapel Road in Wayland. Rain date is June 21st. All are welcome to stop by. And a Father's Day Pig Roast will be held Sunday, June 21st from noon to 3 at the Heath Homestead on Ocean Hill Road. Funds will go toward the new roof for the church. The public is welcome to attend.
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1: SRN News, I'm Mary Rose. President Trump says an agreement with Iran will be signed Sunday, June the 14th. And he said potentially marking the culmination of months of negotiations that repeatedly veered between threats of military action and promises of diplomatic breakthrough. The deal is scheduled to get signed tomorrow, the president wrote on Truth Social, and adding that the Strait of Hormuz would be open to all immediately following the signing of the deal. Iran has not confirmed a deal has been reached, but Iranian foreign minister said that a deal has never been closer. Iranian state-run media has at times described any possible deal as more of a 60-day extension of a ceasefire. President Trump offered a few new details. He said that the U.S. would eventually remove and destroy Iran's remaining nuclear material. This is SRN News.
2: $2,600 is the jackpot for the next Can't Beat Raven. It's Anna Zapp from the Anna and Raven Show. 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The first two answers to the next five questions. Answer to question number one, 12. Answer to question number two, Barack Obama. 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
7: 105.7 WDNY weather. Today stays sunny and warm near 85. Then tonight turns mostly clear around 65 with light southerly winds. Sunday brings showers and thunderstorms around 82, followed by more showers and thunderstorms Sunday night near 50. Monday looks mostly sunny and cooler around 70, with mostly clear weather Monday night near 50. Currently, it's partly cloudy and 82 degrees.
0: 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More of Kenny hitting the street, tapping random people on the shoulder to strike up a conversation about it. It's coming up on the TJ Show.

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1: With SRN News, I'm Mary Rose. There's growing momentum to end the Iran war.
2: Key mediator Pakistan said an agreement was closer than ever before, and Iran made some of its most optimistic statements yet. President Trump said on social media the deal was scheduled to get signed tomorrow, Sunday, and that the Strait of Hormuz would open immediately. An Iranian foreign ministry spokesperson said the likelihood of finalizing a memorandum of understanding in the coming days is high. One senior U.S. official who briefed journalists on condition of anonymity said the president planned to meet on the G7 sidelines with the leaders of Egypt, Qatar, and United Arab Emirates to discuss efforts to wind down the war. John Scott reporting.
1: Officials are responding to a shooting at the Haywood Mall in Greenville, South Carolina. The Greenville Police Department has confirmed two victims were taken to the hospital with injuries. This is SRN News.
3: $2,600 is the jackpot for the next Can't Beat Raven. 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
9: 105.7 WDNY weather. Tonight stays mostly clear with around 65 degrees and light southerly winds. Sunday turns mostly cloudy and warmer, near 82, with a chance of showers and thunderstorms. Sunday night brings showers and thunderstorms and drops to around 50. Monday looks mostly sunny and cooler, near 70. Then Monday night stays. Currently, it's clear and 82 degrees.
0: It's the TJ Show, and sometimes there's just so many things happening in our world, we skip smaller problems like squirrel overpopulation. One area is dealing with this. It's a big deal to them. We'll get to this in the news a few moments away on the TJ Show.

0: Welcome to Dansville Gliders Baseball on 105.7 WDNY. This broadcast of Dansville Gliders Baseball is made possible by Dansville Chevrolet, Dansville Water Systems, and DWS Outdoors, Dansville Auto Mart, Dansville Muffler and Brake, Dansville Radiator, 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Medical Equipment, Tony's Pizzeria, Wayland Food Mart, and the Law Office of John C. Putney. And now, here's the voice of the Dansville Gliders on WDNY, Frank Williams.
1: Well, God bless you, and good afternoon, ladies and gentlemen, wherever and however you might be tuning in. College baseball on 105.7 WDNY this afternoon from sunny Babcock Park in Dansville. It's a Western Division matchup between the Genesee Rapids and the Dansville Gliders. And the last time the two teams met, it was a reverse scenario. The Genesee Rapids had won two games and were on top of the standings, and now the Dansville Gliders are ahead. Half game ahead of the Rapids in the standings as we come into the action here today. And, of course, this is the start of a three-game set between these ball clubs. Today's action is sponsored in part by Dansville Water Systems on the Hornell Road in Dansville, just south of 390 at Exit 4, where they can take care of any water problem you might have. 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
1: 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With the visiting Rapids from Genesee University, Aiden Robinson leads off in center field, followed by shortstop Logan Hoyt in the two spot. P.J. Ortiz will play left field and bat third, followed by cleanup man and D.H. Lewis Tamaro. Batting fifth will be Chris Wallen at third base. Jack Barnes is the right fielder. He'll hit sixth. Batting seventh is Mikey DeLuca. He'll bat seventh. Alex Beals, the first baseman, in the eighth spot. And Danny Wallington, the catcher, will bat ninth. And Quint Rutgers on the mound for the Rapids, who come in with a record of 5-3 under head coach Cliff Gensch. We'll be back and we'll check the starting lineups for the Dansville Gliders right after this timeout.
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1: 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Now, Emmett McLean leads off in center field for the Gliders. Phil Lombardi bats number 2 today. He'll play second base, followed by shortstop Bobby Griffin in the 3 spot. Cleanup man and catcher will be Brady Hargraves, followed by Michael Raleigh in left field. He'll bat fifth. Batting sixth at first base will be Luca Fenton. Carson Herman will be at third base and bat seventh. In the eighth spot is Ethan Loop. He'll be the designated hitter today. And Mason Diltz, the right fielder, will bat ninth. Chase Donahue has the baseball for Mike Bassage, Nick Smith, and Evan Mello. They come in with a record of 6-2. Our umpires today, Justin Matz behind home plate, James Segala working the bases, and of course our sponsor at the ballpark today, Community Bank. And the first pitch was thrown out by Jonah Conroy. And of course, your local branch of Community Bank at 189 Main Street. Managing your money should be easy. 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So lefty swinger Aiden Robinson leads things off. Chase Donahue's lone start of the year was here against the Rapids on opening day for the Gliders here at Babcock Park. He ended up on the short side of a 9-2 setback, although he only pitched 3 innings. Fastball is in for a strike, 0-1 to Robinson. He allowed 2 runs, neither of them earned, on 1 hit, struck out 3 and walked 4. So Robinson back in, the lefty swinger from Northwood University. Fastball lifted in the air to left center field on the run. It's going to fall in the gap, rolls all the way to the fence. Robinson digging for 2, makes a big turn, and the throw back to second base, and they almost had him. So Robinson doubles to the opposite field to open the ball game here this afternoon. So base runner aboard at second, and Logan Hoyt, the Arkport resident and Cornell graduate, steps to the plate. Hoyt, 6 hits, 12 trips, a double. He has knocked in 5 runs for the Rapids this year, so The no-hitter goes out the window on the first batter of the ballgame. And Logan Hoyt in. Sophomore Ed Hilbert, right-handed hitter. Base runner aboard at second, and Donahue goes to work. Base runner leads from second, that's Robinson, and fastball ducks low, one ball and no strikes. So Robinson on board with a leadoff double. He has not stolen a base yet this year. 1-0 the count to Hoyt. Donahue from the stretch inside and it hit him. So, an auspicious start for the Gliders here. Runners at first and second and nobody out. And P.J. Ortiz steps in. Ortiz, right-hand swinger. Appeared as a pinch hitter the last time these two teams met here. And had a base hit, matter of fact. Ortiz in the three spot for Cliff Gensch today. Curveball over the outside corner. Nasty looking deuce there. Call strike to Ortiz. So, Donahue looking to work out of trouble here in the first inning. Beautiful day for baseball or anything you want to be doing in the out of doors. Temperature about 83 at game time. A check of first and second. Breaking pitch, and that one just missed high, and it's 1-1. Gusty breeze, again, blowing from left center toward the right field line will make it challenging for those fielding fly balls in any way, shape, or form. 1-1 to Ortiz, and the pitch to the plate, swing and a foul back this way, and it's a ball and two strikes to P.J. Ortiz, sophomore at East Connecticut State University. So Robinson at second on a double. Hoyt on board at first after being hit with a pitch. 1-2 on P.J. Ortiz as Donahue sets himself. And the pitch to the plate, fastball, gassed high, and it's 2-2. Looked like Donahue tried to put a little extra on that, and the ball jumped out of the strike zone. So 2-2 to the right-hand swinging left fielder. Base runners take their leads from first and second, and Donahue sets. Checks the runners and deals to the plate. Curveball struck him out on a swinging strike three. So one away, two on board, and cleanup man Luis Tamayo steps in. It was Tamayo's base hit back on opening day that gave the Rapids a 5-4 win at Houghton University over the Gliders. Luis, right-handed swinger in there. Runners at first and second and one gone. And Donahue looks in and has the signs from Brady Hargraves and straightens up. Pitch to the plate, a curveball popped up to the infield and making the call and the catch in fair ground is Brady Hargraves as he had to do a little dance with Luis Tamayo, and not Tamayo's fault. Tamayo wasn't sure what way to go because Hargraves had nowhere, had no knowledge of what baseball was, and then he finally found it and made the catch. So two gone, and Chris Wellum steps in, third baseman, right-handed swinger from University of Maine at Presque Isle. Curveball swung at and missed. 0-1 to Wellum. Robinson at second, Hoyt at first. Just underway here at Babcock Park. Sunny day, pleasant afternoon indeed. First of three games between these two teams over the next few days. One strike pitch, bounced on the ground to second. Lombardi gobbles it up and throws him out, and the threat is aborted in the first. No runs, a hit, no errors, two left. We head to the home half of the first. Genesee nothing, and the Gliders coming to bat.
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1: 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Emmett McLean leads things off. Lefty swinger as he will go to work against Quentin Ritgers. Ritgers, a senior at Holy Family University, hails from the Netherlands. 185-pound right-hander. And McLean steps in, works from the stretch, and a fastball is a call strike at the knees, 0-1. Quint, 0-1 on the year. His lone start was against Horseheads, worked five innings, allowed 11 hits, five runs, struck out two and walked two. The right-hander sets. And the one-strike offering to McLean. Fastball, line drive, base hit center field, and Dansville has a start here in the bottom of the first. So McLean strokes a single up the middle. Both pitchers see their no-hitter go out the window on the first hitter. Aiden Robinson doubled off of Chase Donahue in the top half of the inning, and Emmett McLean singles off of Ritgers here in the bottom of the first, and Phil Lombardi in. Lombardi, right-hand swinger, coming off a 2-for-4 performance, including a 3-run homer in that 12-11 dandy last night against Horseheads.

Right-hander sets and offers to the plate. Hit on the ground to shortstop. One hop. Logan Hoyt throws to first in time and gets his man. And McLean has to hold at second. So one away, and Bobby Griffin steps in. Ball was hit hard toward the middle. Ball took a big hop off of the lip of the infield grass to Logan Hoyt, who was standing in the vicinity of the base runner, Emmett McLean. And when McLean saw that, he wisely decided he was not going anywhere. And Hoyt had to throw to first. So Bobby Griffin in with a runner at second and one gone in the Dansville half of the first inning. Right-hander sets and runner going pitch. They're not going to get him at third either. And again, Warlington tried to grab that baseball and unable to do so. So McLean steals his way to third. 1-0 your count, and Mike Bassage just says, put that ball in play somewhere and get that run home. So Griffin back in there on 1-0. As Rutgers has the signs from Wallington, works from the stretch, checks the runner at third. Pitch to the plate, a curve in the dirt, and right there, Wallington saved the run. 2-0 the count. Curve down low. We had mentioned these two teams will be playing three times. Three-game set. Home and home and home. Here today at Houghton University at the Kerr Pegula Sports Complex tomorrow at 2, and then at 11 a.m. Tuesday here. Fastball ducks over the outside corner. It's 2-1-1. That backup fastball with that reverse spin almost acting like a screwball. 2-1 the count to Bobby Griffin. Emmett McLean, the base runner at third, with one out. Infield at normal depth for Cliff Genge's ball club. On 2-1, Rutgers to the plate. Fastball is fouled over the Rapids dugout, and the count evens up at 2-2. Griffin, the hero in yesterday's wild and woolly finish in the bottom of the eighth, 12-11. He was the author of a run-scoring single that gave Dansville a doubleheader sweep over the Hitmen yesterday here. 2-2 to Griffin. Rutgers checks the runner and now works to the plate. Curve outside and low, and again, Wallington saves the run. Blocked the breaking ball in the dish, kept it in front of him, and McLean has to hold at third. So it's 3-2 to Bobby Griffin. Lefty swinger Brady Hargraves waits to bat next for Dansville. Rutgers toes the slab, and the payoff pitch to the plate. Fastball lifted in the air down the left field line and deep, and it is just foul down the left field line. Well, it had the legs, but twisted foul just at the last moment. So Griffin back in there on 3-2. He'll try it again. Of course, the ball changes colors, too, from the shadows at home plate down the left field line. It goes into the sunshine again, too. Rutgers again, a cue shot up the first base side. It'll get the run home. And taking the ball to the bag, Alex Beals, call it three unassisted. But Dansville takes a 1-0 lead on the RBI as Emmett McLean, he was home having dinner by the time the out was made at first. So a 1-0 game, two outs, nobody on, and Brady Hargraves in. Hargraves at 333, 7 of 21 thus far on the year. Fastball over for a strike, sinking fastball, 0-1 the count to Hargraves. Freshman catcher from Salve Regina. Slightly closed stance, stands deep in box. Rutgers up in pitching position. Fastball darts away from the left-handed hitter. 1-1. A tailing fastball he was using on the right-handers that looked like the screwball. 1-1 the count to Hargraves as he bats with a run home here in the first for the Gliders. Fastball got a rip and no contact. Sinking fastball. One ball, two strikes to Brady Hargraves. Hargraves back in there. Lefty swinger waits, and Rutgers, the right-hander, deals to the plate on 1-2. Fastball is sliced foul over the Dansville dugout down.

0: the third base side. Michael Rowley in the on-deck circle for the Gliders. Lefty swinger back in there, and Rutgers toes the slab and looks in for the signs from Wallington. A base hit by Emmett McLean, two stolen bases and an infield grounder from Bobby Griffin. And Dansville leads it 1-0. 1-2 pitch, swing and a miss, and he struck him out, and the inning is over. In the inning, though, the Gliders get on the board. One run, one hit, no errors, nobody left. We head to the second. It's Dansville 1, Genesee 0.
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0: 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Jack Barnes leads things off for the Rapids here in the second as Chase Donahue paced to a one-run edge. Fastball in for a strike, 0-1 to Jack Barnes. Mikey DeLuca and then Alex Beals in that order for the Rapids. Third inning number two. Right-hander back, curveball, and that one is belt high for a strike as well. So Donahue gets ahead on the count, 0-2 to Jack Barnes. Right-hand swinger back in there. And from the full windup, Donahue with a curveball and a foul right back this way. And the count continues at two strikes. Rapids come in with a record of 5-3, trying to snap a two-game skid as they lost a pair to the Hornell Steamers by scores of 4-1 and last night 10-5. Pitch to the plate on 0-2. Fastball call, strike three, strikeout number two for Chase Donahue, and Mikey DeLuca steps in. DeLuca, 0-1 in last night's game at Maple City Park in Hornell. Hornell scored early and often, scoring six times in the first three innings and held off the Rapids' late comeback for a 10-5 victory. DeLuca, right-hand swinger from Kalamazoo, 1-0 the count to Mikey. Alex Beals waits in the on-deck circle. Rapids in their royal blue jerseys with red numerals trimmed in white. Swing and a foul at the plate. 1-1. Ball never really left the batter's box. It did catch DeLuca a little bit. He kind of dances around and walks it off. So 1-1 the count. Right-hand swinger back in there, and Donahue has the sign from Hargraves and deals to the plate. Fastball is just high, and it's 2-1. Two balls and a strike. Rapids left two on in the first. Dansville took advantage of their lone base runner and got him all the way around to score. Look out inside and high. And he had to do the limbo to get out of the way of that one. So three balls and a strike to Mikey DeLuca. Chubby Checker would have been proud. 3-1 the count. Ernest Evans, by his real name, fastball swung at and missed, and it's 3-2 as that time. Chase Donahue just reared back and fired one down Broadway. So the string runs out full 3-2 on the Genesee second baseman. Back in there, and Donahue, 3-2, check swing, and pitches low, ball four. Well, he thought about pulling the trigger and held the bat back in time. So lefty swinger Alex Beals is in. DeLuca on board at first now. He has not stolen a base on the year to this point. So Beals from Northwood University, a sophomore, a bunch of these guys probably know each other from college, on both of these ball clubs. Fastball is over for a strike, 0-1 to Alex Beals. Looks down to sign man Cliff Genge down at third. Kento Ueno. Ueno coaching down the lines at first. Base runner, good sized lead, and Donahue to the plate. Fastball inside, throw down to first, not in time. So, Brady Hargraves come up, said, I don't mind throwing the ball around a little bit. Sends a message to DeLuca in hopes of keeping him about a step closer. 1-1 the count to Beals, and Donahue goes over there. Not in time, as Luca Fenton takes the throw, as it is Fenton and anybody else on the right side of the diamond looking into the teeth of that sunshine, which will hang out there until either the clouds roll in or dusk takes over. 1-1 the count. Runner going, hit and run on. It's lifted in the air. Left field side, in foul ground. It's going to be out of play. Michael Rally went over there in hopes of maybe having a play, but the ball disappeared in the trees down the left field line. So it's a ball and two strikes now to Alex Beals. And back to first goes Mikey DeLuca. Danny Wallington to hit next for the Rapids here in the second inning. Base runner aboard at first. Fenton holding against him. Fastball, line drive, right center field. It's going to be trouble. It's in for a base hit and an extra bases. It bounces over the wall for a ground rule double. So Beals puts runners at second and third with a ground rule double. And Danny Wallington in. And the Rapids threaten to even things up here after the Gliders took the lead in the bottom of the first. So Danny Wallington in. Right-hand swinger, and we'll see how Cliff Genge plays it here. Wallington steps in with runners at second and third. And one out. So Donahue wiggled out of trouble in the first inning, and he's in trouble again here in second. Swinging a foul up the right side and out of play, 0-1. Wallington, a junior at Grace Christian University. 0-1 the count, runner second and third, one gone. Donahue straightens up and deals. Curveball just missed outside. 1-1 to Wallington. Mikey DeLuca at third, Alex Beals at second on the ground rule double. Wallington back in there on 1-1. Right hand comes set. And works to the plate. Fastball, swing, and a miss. It's 1-2 now on Wallington. Aiden Robinson at the top of the batting order waits in the on-deck circle for Genesee. 1-2, your count to Wallington as Donahue takes a long look for the signs. Comes to the belt. The 1-2 offering. Popped foul again. Well, again, Donahue just reached back, pumping some gas that time, and Walling got a bat on it, but not all of it. But stays alive here with two on and one out in the second. Right-hand swinger right back in there. And Donahue pitching with runners at second and third and a one-run lead. 1-2, curveball lifted in the air to center field. Center fielder Emmett McClain makes the call and the catch, tagging from third to Lucas coming home. He is going to score. Throw goes to third base, and they got him there. So score it 8-2-5. The game is tied as the run crosses the plate. Scored a sacrifice fly and an RBI for Wallington. 8-2-5 on the double play. And the inning is over. One run, no hits, no errors, nobody left the board. We head to the home half of the second, tied. Genesee won and Dansville won.
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0: 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So Mike Rally steps in, right-hand swinger in there, and Rutgers curves him outside 1-0. Thanks to Mrs. Rally for a very nice king's cake that made its way all the way from Louisiana yesterday. Delicious, and there's nothing like fresh baked goods. Melt in your mouth. Very kind and warm-hearted gesture indeed. And yes, believe it or not, it arrived intact. And I work for the post office, so... But I probably had nothing to do with it. I did help eat a little bit of it, that is for sure. A great thank you across the many miles. Fastball by Rally, lifted in the air to shallow left field. Dropping back and now over quickly is Logan Hoyt, who made the catch on the drifting fly ball to shallow left field for out number one. It was funny because somebody had asked me if I'd ever heard of king's cake, and I said no. Of course, my wife said, well, yeah. Well, but I experienced it firsthand last night, and it was indeed delicious, no doubt about it. Melts in your mouth, not in your hands, and it's not just M&M's. Lefty swinger in there, Luca Fenton, and a fastball away. One ball, no strikes to Fenton. Lefty swinger from Wheaton College there. Fenton 1-for-4 in the second game of the doubleheader yesterday. Clubbed the two-run homer in the first game. Fastball, swing and a foul. 1-1 to Luca. Left-hand swinger. 10 RBIs so far on the year. He and Brady Hargraves tied for that honor in the early going for the Gliders. 1-1 to Fenton. Redkirch to the plate. Fastball rides high and away, and it's two balls and a strike. Carson Herman waits to bat next for the Dansville Gliders here in the bottom of the second inning as the shadows creep across the home plate area and are now covering third baseman Chris Wallum as well. On 2-1, curveball is a strike, 2-2. Chris Wallum, W-O-L-L-U-M, and I have a nephew, Chris Wallen, W-A-L-L-E-N, out in Arizona. Close. 2-2 the count. Fastball darts away from the left-hand swinger, and the count runs 3-2 to the left-hand swinger from Wheaton College, Luke Fenton. Open stance. Outfield plays him pretty much straight away and fairly deep. And, of course, right now the wind not blowing at all, and that is a strange scenario. Bouncing ball to first base, knocked down by Beals, and steps on the bag for out number two. Beals knocked it down, but the ball rolled toward the bag, so, gee, I was headed that way anyway. So scooped it up, touches up, and Fenton becomes the second out of inning number two, and Carson Herman steps in. One of the arrivals from Denison. Herman, among those coming in from Denison after winning the College Baseball World Series. And congratulations to the Big Red. Quite an accomplishment. Pitch on the way, breaking ball, line drive, base hit center field. So Herman makes good on his swing at Babcock Park and loops one into center field for a base hit. So Herman on board with two outs for Ethan Loop. Loop in the designated hitter's role. Ethan hitting at 313, a couple of doubles. Three runs batted in as he steps in with a bait aboard at first and two outs. And Rutgers straightens up. Fastball low and a throw back to first base, not in time as Herman back on all fours. Herman has not attempted a stolen base on the year. 1-0 the count to Ethan Loop. Loop stands erect in the batter's box, feet together and toward the backside. Fastball, swinging a foul straight back this way, and the count evens up at 1-1. Ethan, MCC bound in the fall. Waylon Cohocton. 1-1 the count to Loop. Herman, the base runner at first with two gone in the second and a tie game at one. Fastball checked his swing. He went too far, said home plate umpire Justin Matz. It's a ball and two strikes now. James Segala working the bases for the men blue today. Loop back in there. Herman off the bag at first. Beals holding against him. And the right Ander offers to the plate, swing and a miss at a rising fastball, strikeout number two, and the inning is over. No runs, a hit, no errors, a base runner left the board. We've completed two at Babcock Park, and we're tied. Dansville 1, Genesee 1.
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0: 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Salute to them. And Jonah Conroy throwing out the first pitch today for the ball game. Fastball from Chase Donahue, inside and low. One ball, no strikes to Aiden Robinson, who opened the game with a double. Back in the first inning, lefty swinger back in there. Same pitch, inside again, and it's 2-0. You got to do a little dance to get out of the way of that one. So 2-0 to Aiden Robinson. Logan Hoyt and P.J. Ortiz for the Rabbits in the third. Pitch to the plate, lifted in the air to the infield. Second baseman Phil Lombardi makes the call and the catch for out number one. Little humpback liner hit off of the fist that time. And Logan Hoyt steps in. Hoyt was hit with a pitch his first time up. So he steps in. Be sure to join us for our next broadcast on Tuesday morning. Yep, baseball for brunch. It's Kids Day here at the ballpark, as these same two teams will be in action, the Genesee Rapids and the Dansville Gliders, at 11 a.m. on Tuesday, right here on 105.7 WDNY. Hoyt looks at a fastball for a strike, 0-1 outside corner to the sophomore from Hilbert. Check sign man Cliff Genge, who has his hands in his pocket, so I'm not sure if that's a sign or not. One strike, the count to Hoyt. Curveball swung through and missed, and it's 0-2 to the right-hand hitter. Chase Donahue working here into the third. Of course, Genesee, as we had mentioned, will host the Gliders tomorrow over the Kerr Pagula Sports Complex. That's a 2 o'clock start. Fastball, lifted foul, right field line. Luca Fenton giving chase. He's not going to get there. Ran out of room down the right field line, but give Fenton an A for effort. Got his steps in. So two strikes to count to Logan Hoyt. And the bat boy comes out and restocks Justin Matz with some baseballs from the Gliders dugout. And Donahue on 0-2. Kicks the leg and around comes the arm. Curveball. Strikeout number three for the right-hander from Mitchell College. And P.J. Ortiz in. Ortiz, a strikeout victim back in the first. Nothing for one. So two up, two set aside. Action here in the third, sponsored in part by Hober Sealing of Wayland. They can make that old tire driveway look new again. They offer asphalt repair, maintenance, crack filling, and striping. Call 585-728-5650. 0-1 pitch from Donahue. Curveball, call strike two. That one was inside and at the belt. So two strikes to count as Chase Donahue tries to get ahead of the hitters, and that's the key to successful pitching. Fastball. Swung at and fouled away. He came right after him on 0-2. Wasn't going to waste a pitch. So no balls, two strikes to Ortiz. Two outs in the third in a tie ball game. Donahue standing in the sunshine, hitter in the shade. Curveball. This pitch lifted in the air to deep left field. Mike Rally back. He's got room, and he has the baseball as well for out number three. So three up, three set aside by the Dansville right-hander. We head to the home half of the third tied. It's the Rapids 1 and the Gliders.
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0: 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Lefty swinging Mason Diltz leads off against Quint Rutgers here in the Dansville third, and then back to the top of the order for 1-2, Emmett McClain and Phil Lombardi. So Rutgers nods his head, goes to work, and the right-hander deals to the plate, inside and low, one ball, no strikes to Mason Diltz. Diltz, lefty swinger from SUNY Prattsburg. It's probably still snowing up in Plattsburgh, no? 1-0 the count. Lefty swinger back in, and Rutgers in pitching position, and a fastball over the outside corner. Tailing fastball caught the outside corner, and it's 1-1 to Mason Diltz as he leads off the Dansville third inning. Dansville 1 run, 2 hits. Genesee 1 run, 2 hits. 1-1 count. Rutgers to the plate, fastball swung at and missed, straight change of some sort that time. Diltz back in there now on 1-2. Gentle breeze has ceased for the moment. Flag furled around the flagpole. You don't see that too often here at Babcock Park. Fastball just outside and low, and it's 2-2. Off speed pitch that time, sinking fastball away and just under the knees. 2-2 to Diltz, who gets back in there. And Rutgers from the belt deals outside, tailing fastball again, and missed the outside edge, and the count 3-2. Served it up there, looked like it was going over the outside part of the plate, but started to veer itself away. Payoff pitch on the way from the right-hander. And a swing and a foul down the left field line and out of play. 3-2, so Mason Diltz stays alive as he fouls one off. 3 balls, 2 strikes. Lefty swinger back in there with a slightly closed stance. And Rutgers comes set. Payoff pitch to the plate. It's lifted in the air to left field. P.J. Ortiz coming in and toward the line makes the call and the grab on the run for the first out of the Dansville third. And Emmett McClain steps in. Action last night in the New York Collegiate Baseball League. Of course, we had doubleheader action. Dansville won the suspended game 13-2 over Horseheads, and then won that Wild and Woolly extra inning affair 12-11. Watertown defeated Syracuse 4-1, and Hornell doubled up Genesee 10-5. Hit on the ground, one hop to shortstop, and it's going to go through in the left field for a base hit. That was one of those balls that McClain hit that, do I catch it in the air, do I one hop it? And that ball was hit so hard, it handcuffed to Logan Hoyt, and the ball got into left field. Hard hit ball, call it a base hit. So McClain with Dansville's third hit. Phil Lombardi at the plate, runner on board with one out, runner going, hit and run on pitch, lifted in the air to right center field, drifting over, making the call and the catch, Aiden Robinson, and McClain has to race back to first. He threw that in reverse pretty quick, I'll tell you. So, two away, and it'll be Robbie Griffin at the plate. It was Griffin's infield grounder that brought home Dansville's lone run the first time around in the opening inning. And it was McLean who singled, stole second, and stole third. Right-hander sets. And Rutgers to the plate. Fastball, line drive, right back to the box, and speared by Rutgers, and the inning is over. So no runs, a hit, no errors. Dansville strands a base runner through three. We're still knotted at one apiece.
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0: 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Luis Tamayo leads things off for the Rapids, middle third of the order here in the fourth for Genesee against Chase Donahue. Donahue up top, standing in the sunshine. The hitter standing in the shade. The baseball changing colors as it comes in. Fastball is over for a strike. 0-1 to Luis Tamayo. Chris Wallum and then Zach Barnes in that order for Genesee. Swing and a miss and a curveball on the outside edge. And it's two strikes. Chase Donahue up top. Looks in and has the sign from Brady Hargraves, and the right-hander to the plate missed low, lost his footing, and almost went down. And they're always concerned there that somebody doesn't get hurt in one way or the other. But Donahue looks no worse for wear out there, so 1-2 the count. Tamayo back in, and now he steps out momentarily, and home plate umpire Justin Matz does some housekeeping work out there. Now Tamayo back in there from Indiana University at South Bend, where he is a senior this year. Curveball popped up to the third base side. It's Bobby Griffin, the shortstop, with the call. Could have had a beverage and a sandwich by the time that one came down, but made the catch. So one gone in the Genesee fourth, and Chris Wallum in. Wallum bounced out second to first to end the opening inning. Nothing for one. Right-hand swinging senior. Wasn't day for anything outdoors. I'll tell you, if you want to talk about your perfect spring-slash-summer-like day, pitch down low. I know summer's a few couple weeks away, but boy, we'll take this till about December and maybe January and then start over. It'll be okay with me. 1-0 the count. Wallum looks at a curve for a strike that catches the inside corner from Chris Donahue, or from Chase Donahue, 1-1. Chris Wallum, right-handed swinger, slightly open stance, stands away from the plate. 1-1, Chase Donahue with a fastball, swung at and a foul tip into the glove of Brady Hargraves, and it's a ball and two strikes to the right-handed hitter. Wallum back in there, outfield. Plays him pretty much straight up. Curve ball lifted in the air to center field. Coming in, going out, it's going out. It's Bobby Griffin with the call and the catch. Emmett McLean started in on a dead sprint for Griffin. shows that he covers an awful lot of ground at shortstop, and he does it effortlessly. That's the scary part. Doesn't look like he's moving, and all of a sudden he's there. So Griffin puts away, two gone. Jack Burns steps in. Burns 0 for 1, takes a strike, 0 and 1 from Chase Donahue. Donahue, thus far in the ball game, has made it a habit of getting ahead of the hitters pretty much, and that's been the key so far. Fastball, a call, strike 2, and it's 0 and 2. And that's when you have to make the hitters hit your pitch, and you get ahead 2 strikes. So Barnes back in there, and Donahue nods his head, has the sign from Hargraves. And here's the pitch, line drive out towards second base. Lombardi bobbles it momentarily, and everybody's safe. So, a two-out error and a base runner aboard at first. Mikey DeLuca in. DeLuca drew a walk. Not necessarily a hard play for Lombardi. Lombardi got over, backhanded the ball, but tried to get the ball from the glove to the bare hand is where the problem occurred, and Barnes broke his bat on the play in two pieces as Alex Beals picks it up from the on-deck circle and says, hey, here's some kindling wood. Curveball for a strike to Mikey DeLuca, 0-1. DeLuca drew a walk in his first at-bat. So the Rapids with a two-out base runner and a tie game in the fourth. Donahue on one strike to the plate. Fastball fouled back here, and it's two strikes, 0-2. And again, Donahue gets ahead on the count. Jack Barnes, the base runner, aboard at first. Barnes has stolen one base on the year, has a pretty good sized lead. Luca Fenton holding against him. Two strike pitch, runner going, swing and a miss, struck him out, and inning over. So, in the inning, no runs, no hits, an error, and a base runner left stranded. We head to the home half of the fourth. It's Dansville 1, Genesee 1.
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0: 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Freddie Hargraves leads off the Dansville fourth. Middle third of the order for the Gliders against Quint Rutgers, who has yielded one run on three hits, struck out two over three innings. A right-hander straightens up and deals to Hargraves. Fastball for a strike at the knees, 0-1. Michael Raleigh and then Luca Fenton scheduled up for the Gliders. 0-1 the count. Hargraves waits. Rutgers sets. and deals to the plate, curveball in the dirt. The count evens up at 1-1 to Brady Hargraves. Hargraves, a homer, 10 RBIs. 7 for 21 coming in, 0 for 1 today, so that's taking a tiny dip. Hargraves waits, and Rutgers on the 1 second stop. Tailing fastball just misses the outside corner, and it's 2-1 to Hargraves. Hansville scored a run first. Genesee scored a run in the second. The run came across on a very unusual play that you don't see too often. Fastball away, and it's 3-1. A sacrifice fly on which the run scored got the RBI, but Dansville threw behind and caught the trailing base runner on the way to third and turned it into a double play, 8-2-5. Curve is low, ball four, first walk of the game issued by Rutgers, and Brady Hargrave is a leadoff base runner down at first for the Gliders, and Mike Rally in. Rally has popped the short in his lone trip to the plate. As he studies the signs from Mike Bassage, the third base coaching box, Nick Smith down the lines at first, Alex Beals holding against Hargraves at first, who has not stolen a base on the year. Pitch to the plate is outside and low. One ball and no strikes to Rally. Rally, right-handed swinger. Started the day at 220 with five doubles, seven RBIs for the Gliders. Must be that King's cake. 1-0 the count. Fastball up and in. Throw down to first base. Hits the base runner. And Alex Beals got some help that time. That throw is in the dirt. Almost went down the right field line, but hit the base runner. Beals was looking for baseball, and there it was right there at the cut of the grass. So Hargraves back up and off the bag. 2-0 the count. Rally waits. Fastball in for a strike, taking 2-1. Ready swinger. Look down third base way, and Hargraves inches his way off the bag at first with nobody out in the fourth. Game tied at 1. 2-1 offering from Rutgers. Fastball lifted in the air to right center field. Jack Barnes over, camped under it, and grabs it for the first out, and back to first goes Hargraves. One away, and again a testament to the tough field that is to play. The only thing you saw when Jack Barnes looked up was the sun reflecting off those sunglasses. And that's exactly what he saw. So Fenton in. Luca bounced out to the first baseman unassisted in his initial trip to the plate. Lefty swinger against righty pitcher. Fouls it off. 0-1 the count to Luca. Carson Herman retrieves the baseball from the on-deck circle. Gliders with a leadoff base runner here in the fourth. They had a leadoff base runner in the first and cashed in for their lone run of the game. Emmett McClain with a single, two stolen bases, and an infield grounder by Bobby Griffin. Pitch in for a call strike two. It's 0-2 now to Luca Fenton. Bo Hargraves, a leadoff base runner here in the fourth, still at first. Beals holding against the base runner and a lefty swinger batting out of the crouch on two strikes. Rutgers pitch on the way. Inside and low, runner going on the delayed steal, and Hargraves picks up the stolen base. So 1-2 your count now. Fenton with a base runner in scoring position. Fenton and Hargraves tied for the club lead in RBIs at 10 apiece. Fenton back in there. Hargraves off the bag at second. Rutgers checks him and deals to the plate. Low, and it's 2-2 to Luca Fenton. Both of these teams get awfully busy this week as the month of June starts to wind down and the games pile up, and not from any weather-related scenarios either. Weather really hasn't been that bad. 2-2 the count. A look to second and a pitch to the plate. Benton lines one to right center field. It could be trouble, but on the run, making the catch, Aiden Robinson. Tagging and heading to third base is Hargraves. So Robinson got on his horse, got over and flagged that baseball down. Looked like Fenton might have an extra base hit, but Aiden Robinson got a good jump on that baseball, got over there and made a fine running catch, and then had a reverse direction to try and get a good throw to third, and Brady Hargraves alertly advances 90 feet to third. And as they say, there are more ways to score from third than from second. So Carson Herman steps in. Herman singled to center field back in the second. He stands in now with a base runner at third and two gone in the fourth. Pitch to the plate. Fastball is a strike on the outside corner, 0-1 to Carson. Right-hand swinger in there. Base runner aboard at third. Hargraves walked, stole second, and moved to third on the fly ball from Luca Fenton. Rutgers has the sign and works 0-1. Fastball is just high, and it's 1-1 to Carson Herman. Herman breathed a sigh of relief because that pitch was awful close. 1-1 the count to Herman. Right-hand hitter from Dennison back in there. Hargraves leads down the line to third, and the one ball, one strike pitch on the way. Swing and a foul up the right field line. And it's a ball and two strikes. There goes the car alarm. That's the sound of the day. It's not a day at the ballpark unless you hear that. At least not around here anyway. 1-2 the count to Carson Herman. Dansville threatening with a base runner at third and two outs, and Rutger trying to close things out and keep the game tied. Swing and a miss, and he does. Strikeout number three for Rutgers, and the side is retired, and Dansville strands a runner at third. No runs, no hits, no errors. A base runner left at third. We head to the fifth, and it's still Genesee 1 and Dansville.
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0: 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Alex Beals, ground rule double in the second inning, which set up a lone run scored by the Rapids. Fastball hit on the ground slowly to shortstop. Griffin charges it, has it on the run, makes the snap throw, and gets his man. Nice play made by Bobby Griffin. Now he makes it look so easy, but you try and go out there and get those steps right and the timing right and get the throw right, and that is a chore for the normal human being. So Alex Beals steps to the plate. right-hand swinger. Check swing, but went too far. 0-1, or check at Danny Wallington at the plate. Beals was the one who bounced out. So Wallington in there. It was Wallington credited with the RBI. Looper, first base side. With a play is Alex Fenton near the Genesee dugout. Puts it away in foul territory for out number two. So two away and Aiden Robinson in. Robinson making a nice defensive play out in center field on that last inning, that one hit by Luca Fenton. Robinson has doubled in two trips for the Rapids as he steps back in there. Chase Donahue starts him off with a fastball for a strike. We had mentioned some of the finals from yesterday. Today, more action taking place. Rochester visiting Watertown. Cheryl hosting Syracuse for a pair. Curve is just low, 1-1. And Horseheads at home against the Hornell Steamers at the Holding Point Rec Center. Right-hander on 1-1, swing and a foul, and it's a ball and two strikes. Don't forget to join us for our next broadcast Tuesday. It's Kids Day here at the ballpark, and that doesn't mean anybody else can come out. Youngsters from the school will be here, but everyone is welcome to attend. Pitch down low, and it's 2-2. 11 a.m. on Tuesday, the Genesee Rapids and the Dansville Gliders right here on 105.7 WDNY. So 2-2 your count on Robinson, the left-hand swinger from Northwood U, gets back in there with a slightly open stance, and Donahue has the signs and pitches, just missed it high, and it's 3-2. To Aiden Robinson. Robinson back in there. Outfield plays him pretty much straight up. Robinson waits. Donahue kicks the leg and around comes the arm. Fastball is high. Ball four. Second walk issued by Chase Donahue in the game. The other came to Mikey DeLuca and he has scored the game's lone run for the Rapids. So Logan Hoyt in as the Rapids try and put something together with two outs here in the top of the fifth in a tie game at one. Hoyt has been hit with a pitch and struck out 0-1. Right-hand hitter, slightly open stance. Donahue to the plate, line drive, base hit to center field. Up with it quickly. Emmett McClain guns it back in. So base hit number three for the Rapids, who have runners at first and second in the three-man, P.J. Ortiz at the plate. Ortiz has struck out, fly to left. 0-2. Two on, two out, top of five. Donahue from the belt. Checks the runners once, twice, and curve in the dirt. Hargraves knocks it down, and on the wild pitch, the runner is going to move up to third. So Robinson moves up. The base runner holds at first. So Hoyt at first. Robinson at third. Ortiz, a 1-0 count with runners at the corners. So Ortiz back in there as the Rapids looking to break the tie here in the top of the fifth inning. Right-hand swinger bats out of the crouch. Donahue, fastball up and in. Leans him out of there, and it's 2-0. Luis Tamayo in the cleanup spot waiting in the on-deck circle should he get a shot here in the top of the fifth. Robinson at third, Hoyt at first. Donahue checks the runner at first and comes set. Fastball, a looper out the second. Right there is Phil Lombardi, gathers it in for the third out. In the inning, no runs, a hit, no errors, two left. We had the home half of number five, and it's still tied up. Dansville 1, Jen.
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0: 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Ethan Loop tries to get things going for the Gliders in the fifth as he leads things off against Quint Ritkers. And the right-hander from Holy Family University kicks and deals, fastball, popped up first base way in foul ground, giving chase and making the grab on the run, Alex Beals, for the first out. So one pitch, one away in the Dansville fifth. Mason Diltz steps in. Diltz flied out to left in his last at bat. Nothing for one. Don't forget, the Dansville Gliders Youth Baseball and Softball Camp comes up July 7th through the 9th here at Babcock Park from 9:30 to noon each day. It's for boys and girls ages 7 to 12, $75 a player. Make those checks payable to Dansville Gliders. Pitch lifted in the air to left center field. Making the call and the catch, Aiden Robinson, and there are quickly two away, and Emmett McLean steps in. Should be a good time. Youngsters should make their registration deadline and payments by June 26. You can even get information at the school or here at the ballpark. So Emmett McLean, 2-for-2 in the game, has scored Dansville's only run and has stolen two bases as he steps in against Quint Ritkers with two outs in the fifth. Fastball settles in for a strike, 0-1 to McLean. Emmett singled in the first, stole second and third, scored on an infield grounder by Bobby Griffin, and that's all the Gliders have gotten. One strike pitch to the plate. Curve ball hit on the ground toward the middle and through into center field, and Emmett McLean is 3-for-3. Little seeing eye shot up the middle and a two-out base runner with some speed. Phil Lombardi steps in, and I can guarantee you if Lombardi finds an alley somewhere, McLean will score easily from first. Lombardi is bounced to short, flied to center, 0-for-2. As he steps in with a base runner aboard at first, Beals holding against McLean. Right-hander sets. And deals to the plate, runner going, and ball squirts away, and safe at second with his third steal of the afternoon, Emmett McLean. So the base runner now in scoring position at second. Now you don't necessarily have to hit an alley. A strategically placed single could do the trick and put the Gliders in front, but you've got to make it happen. So 1-0 the count, McLean at second, Ritkers straightens up, checks the runner. DeLuca cheating toward the bag. Fastball, swing and a miss. 1-1. Rising fastball up around the letters on the inside part of the plate. Lombardi couldn't get it. 1-1 the count. Two quick outs and then an Emmett McLean single and a stolen base. Can the Gliders manufacture a run? We'll see. 1-1 the count to Lombardi, and a check of the runner, and a throw to second base in the dirt, and a nice pickup by Mikey DeLuca. The ball was off the first base side of the bag, and McLean was back. And again, DeLuca playing almost behind the bag at second, trying to keep the runner close. Logan Hoyt also cheating over there now. Curve for a strike, and it's 1-2 now to Phil Lombardi. It's at those point in times when the infielders are out of position, that's when your thought is, gee, if I can just hit the ball where they ain't. 1-2 the count, runner at second, and on 1-2, Lombardi swings and misses, strikeout number 4, and the inning is over. So for the Gliders, no runs, a two-out base hit, no errors, runner left the board. We head to inning number 6, and it's still tied. Dansville 1, Genesee.
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2: 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That's Tony's Pizzeria, 140 Main Street in Dansville. Luis Tamayo leads things off. 4-5-6 for the Rapids in the sixth. Fastball is tight. One ball, no strikes from Chase Donahue. Chris Wallum and then Jack Barnes scheduled up for Cliff Genge's team. That pitch misses, and it's 2-0 now. Donahue falls behind the cleanup hitter as he opens the sixth inning. Donahue sets and deals. Fastball, that's in for a strike. Still had plenty of velocity on that one. 2-1 the count. The right-hand swinger from Indiana University via South Bend. Donahue on 2-1. Rising fastball out of the strike zone, and it's 3-1 now to Tamayo. Now, every base runner is very important right now in a tie ball game here as we enter the sixth inning. Right-hander back, fastball ripped foul third baseline. Between head coach Cliff Genge and the third base bag. 3-2 the count to Tamayo, who was fouled out and popped the short. Right-hand swinger back in there. Outfield playing him straight away, and center fielder Emmett McLean playing him fairly deep. And of course, with that breeze out there, swing and a miss at a breaking pitch and a nasty curveball. Strikeout number 5. So, one away, and Chris Wallum steps in. Wallum has bounced to second, popped a short, 0-2. So, home plate umpire Justin Natch, I believe, just tossed one of the Rapids players after that third strike. So, we may see somebody new in the four spot as a designated hitter next time around. And right now, Matt's carrying on a conversation with Cliff Genge between home plate and third base. Baseball action here in the sixth inning is also sponsored by Dansville Muffler and Brake. When your vehicle needs repair work done, call Jim Hart at 585-335-8860. Proud sponsor of sports excitement on WDNY, Dansville Muffler and Brake. 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So now, not sure if he tossed one of the players or somebody on the bench over there. And Cliff Genge emptying out the guilty partee or parties from the first base dugout. So, as Wallum stacks back in, Wallum has bounced out, popped out. As play resumes here in the sixth with one out, each team has scored once. Dansville, a single run in the first inning. Rapids got theirs in the top of the second to answer, and we have seen goose eggs ever since. So Chris Wallum steps in, and Donahue goes back to work. Fastball, swinging a foul up the right field line. 0-1 the count to Wallum. Jack Barnes moves out into the on-deck circle to hit next. Rapids get busy this week. As we had mentioned, Dansville will be over at Houghton University tomorrow. Curveball for a call, strike two. Rapids are back here at 11 a.m. on Tuesday. And then Thursday, they head to Watertown for a pair starting at 6 p.m. Next Friday, they host Horseheads. They visit Horseheads next Saturday. Curveball fouled away. And then next Sunday, they host Horseheads. So a three-game set with Horseheads for Genesee next weekend for Father's Day weekend. 0-2 the count to Wallum. And Donahue again. Fastball, chop first base, wave foul. Kenta Ueno was playing in from the first base coaching box. Couldn't handle that one. Got by him. So the right-hand swinger back in there. Pitch to the plate. Curveball inside, and it hit him. So on 1-2, Wallum goes down to first as a hit batsman. That's the last thing I think that Chase Donahue wanted to do in that situation. Chris Justin Matz gets a handful of baseballs from the third base dugout. Jack Barnes back in. Barnes has reached on an error, struck out, 0 for 2. Wallum off the bag at first with one out. Fenton looking into the sun, holding against him. Donahue with a fastball high and outside, one ball and no strikes. So Wallum on board at first. Right-hand swinger. Wallum has stolen one base on the year. Fastball just inside, and it's 2-0 now. So Donahue, who had been ahead of the hitters for the most part of the ball game, falls behind Barnes 2-0 with a runner at first and one out here in the sixth. Right-hander at the belt, sets, deals to the plate, fastball swung at and foul tipped into the glove of Brady Hargraves. It's 2-1 now to Jack Barnes. Barnes from Indiana South Bend, where he is a junior. Right-hand swinger back in there, and Wallum off the bag at first after being hit with a pitch. And Donahue comes to the one-second stop. Two-ball, one-strike offering. Lifted in the air to shallow center field. Back goes Bobby Griffin, the shortstop, in shallow center, and makes the catch for out number two. Mikey DeLuca steps in as the two-out hitter with a runner on board. Baseball action also sponsored in part by Phoenix Hearth and Power at 5 Maple Street in Dansville. It is the cookout and barbecue season, grilling season, and they've got everything you need at Phoenix Hearth and Power at 5 Maple Street in Dansville. 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Swing and a miss at a sinking fastball. 0-1 to Mikey DeLuca, who walked and scored the game's lone run for Genesee back in the second inning. He has also struck out 0-1. From Kalamazoo College, right-hand hitter bats out of the crouch. One-strike pitch, curveball, throw back behind the base runner, and just barely got back. Very close play there. As Hargraves came up and gunned it to Luca Fenton, and back on all fours was Chris Wallum. Oh, two strikes to DeLuca. Got to wash that uniform tomorrow. So, well, tonight they're going to need it for tomorrow. Pitch to the plate, curve ball fouled back here, and it's two strikes to count. You see Terry Murphy, former umpire in local high school leagues around, visiting us at the ballpark. Two strikes to count. Base runner off the bag at first. Donahue sets and deals. Just missed high and outside, 1-2. Close pitch to Tank, but DeLuca gave it the eye, and it was out of the zone. So a ball and two strikes to the right-hand hitting second baseman. Wallum, the base runner at first, with a decent-sized lead over there on 1-2. Donahue to the plate, curveball, swing, and a miss, and he struck him out. Strikeout number 6, and the inning is over. No runs, no hits, no errors. A base runner left the board. We go to the bottom of the 6th, and it's still Genesee 1 in Dansville.
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2: 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So the Gliders send the meat of the batting order, 3, 4, and 5 to the plate here in the bottom of the 6th. Unable to solve Quint Ritker's over 6 innings. Bobby Griffin in. He knocked in the game's long run with an infield grounder to first base. Back in the opening inning, he has since lined out to the pitcher, 0-2. Fastball lifted in the air to the right side. Alex Beals, looking up into the sun, makes the call and the catch in one pitch. One out in the Dansville 6th. And Brady Hargraves will try his hand here with one away. Hargraves struck out in first, walked, stole the base, and was stranded third in the 4th. The Glider lefty swinger in there. And Rickers goes to work. Fastball lifted in the air to left field, making the call. P.J. Ortiz in deep left center and makes the grab. Hargraves hit it the opposite way, and right now, a gentle breeze blowing out there. So, but when you hit it out there, when that gusty breeze is blowing, instead of it carrying, it climbs. And that one looked like it climbed a little bit, hung up there. P.J. Ortiz camped under it for the out. So, two gone. Michael Rally in. Fastball high. One ball, no strikes. Mike has popped the short, fly to right. Right-hand swinger from Centenary College. Hails from Louisiana Way, the home of King's Cake, and delicious King's Cake, I might add. 2-0 the count. Right-hand swinger Rally trying to start a rally for the Gliders here in the 6th inning with two gone. Danny of a pitching duel between Quint Ritkers and Chase Donahue thus far through 5.5. 2-0 pitch, curved him outside, and it's 3-0 to Mike Rowley. Right-hand swinger back in there. Shadows now covering the pitcher's mound as well, so everybody in the shadows as far as the pitcher and the hitter goes. 3-0 pitch, and it's low, and on four pitches, Rowley trots down to first as a two-out base runner for Luca Fitton. So Rowley, a two-out base runner, has stolen two bases on the year. We'll see if Mike Passage puts him in motion, or maybe puts the hit and run on with Luca Fitton at the plate. Fitton has grounded to first, flied out to center, 0-2. That's with that wide open stance from the left-hand side. Curveball is over for a strike, 0-1 to Fitton. Outfield plays him around toward right center a bit. Although center fielder Aiden Robinson now on the left side of the bag in center. Swing and a foul down the opposite way, and that might be an indication of where they're going to pitch Fitton. Maybe they're going to pitch him away and make him try to hit the ball the other way instead of pulling it. Two strikes to count to Fitton, runner at first and two outs in the sixth. Luca back in there, Rutgers up top. Two-strike pitch, high and outside, and Wellington has to come out of the crouch to grab that tailing fastball, almost took off to the backstop. 1-2 the count to Fitton. Rowley worked out a walk on four pitches, being held on by Alex Beals. Here's the 1-2 pitch from the right-hander. Sliced foul again down the left field line as Fitton manages to stay alive on 1-2. Gliders also a busy week ahead of them, and they have Monday off, and that's it this week before things start piling up for them. 1-2 the count. Fastball foul straight back. We mentioned they're over at Houghton University tomorrow against the Rapids, and then back here for Kids Day on Tuesday at 11 a.m. Wednesday, they host Horseheads here at 5. Thursday, they travel to Onondaga Community College for two with the Syracuse Salt Cats, and then three games with the Hornell Steamers, Friday and Sunday here, Saturday in Hornell. 1-2 the count. Fenton waits, curve is low, and it's 2-2. That first Hornell game next Friday here at 5, the Saturday game at 7 in Hornell, and next Sunday on Father's Day will be a 2 o'clock afternoon game here at Babcock Park, and we'll have it live for you here on 105.7 WDNY. 2-2 pitch to Fenton. Here it is. Fastball fouled off the fist again. So Rutgers and Fenton continue to battle with a base runner at first and two gone. Carson Herman waiting patiently in the on-deck circle to get a shot here in inning number 6. Tie game at 1 apiece. It's been a dandy. So Fenton back in there. Short lead at first for Michael Rowley. As Rutgers looks in and has the sign, and now Fitton asks for time and steps out. Justin Matz, home plate umpire, grants him so. James Sagala working the bases today. Lefty swinger back in there, Rowley off the bag at first. Two balls, two strikes, the count to Fitton. Pitch to the plate. Line drive, left center field, base hit. Aiden Robinson scoops it up out there, and Fitton battles and wins as he singles to left. Fifth hit for the Gliders. Two on, two out for Carson Herman. So Herman 1-for-2, has singled and struck out as he bats with base runners now at first and second. As the Gliders have the pot on simmer here in the bottom of the sixth. Herman waits. Rutgers pitches off speed, high and inside. One ball and no strikes to Carson Herman. So after an infield pop and a fly ball to left, Michael Rowley walks and Luca Fitton battles off a bunch of 2-2 pitches and singles the opposite way. 1-0 pitch to the plate. Look out, way inside, almost hit him. 2-0 the count as Harmon danced out of the way of that tailing fastball that was down and in. 2-0. Ethan Loop in the on-deck circle for the Gliders. Right-hand swinger back in there. Runners take their leads from first and second. And the 2-0 pitch to Carson Harmon. Time asked for. And Harmon steps out. And Rutger steps off. Base runners at first and second. And Harmon back in there on a 2-0 count. Rutgers with a check of the runners. Swinging a foul on a fastball around knee high, straight back and out of play. The count continues at 2-0 to the right-hand hitting third baseman from Dennison. As he bats in a clutch situation for the Gliders here in the bottom of the sixth in a tie ball game. Harmon back in there. Rally off the bag at second. Fenton from first. Curve ball is outside and a throw back to second base. Throw it into center field. Runner is on his way to third. So on the E2 on the throw, Rally moves to third, holding at first Luca Fenton. So now base runners at the corners. And 3-1-year count on Carson Harmon. So, base runner at first, Fenton. Beals holding against him. 3-1 offering on the way to Carson Harmon. Fastball, swing, and a miss, and it's 3-2. So, an automatic start for Luca Fenton at first. Dansville with a runner 90 feet away. And Fenton, the base runner at first, as Rutgers looks in and has the sign. Payoff pitch on the way. Fastball swing and a miss, and he struck him out. And the inning is over. No runs, a hit, an error, and two base runners left aboard. Through six, we're still tied. Gliders won, Rapids won.
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2: 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Chase Donahue misses with a fastball as Alex Beals leads off the seventh for the Rapids in a 1-1 game. Beals has doubled, bounced to short, 1-2. Donahue back, curve ball hits the outside edge at the knees, and the count evens up at 1-1. Left-hand swinger with an open stance. Beals waits. And Donahue to the plate. High and outside, and it's 2-1. 8-9-1 for the Rapids in the seventh. Dansville scored a run in the first Emmett McLean single, stole second, stole third, and then scored an infield grounder to the right side by Bobby Griffin. Fastball high and away, and it's 3-1. Rapids got theirs on a walk to Mikey DeLuca in the second. Alex Beals, a ground rule double. Ball four, and he locked him. Third walk issued by Chase Donahue, and a leadoff base runner for the Rapids here in the seventh. Strangely enough, the Rapids scored on a sacrifice fly double play. And Mike Bassage on his way to the mound. Breaking the action here in the top of the seventh with your score tied. Gainesville 1.
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2: Well, Mike Bassage out to discuss some strategy, and now Danny Wallington, the catcher, in with a runner at first, nobody out. And Chase Donahue. Bunt try on, pushed out in front of the plate. Donahue has it. He's got only one play, and he makes it the first. And the sacrifice works, so the Rapids execute it flawlessly. Runner is at second with one out. In the top of the order, Aiden Robinson at the plate. And a 1-1 game. Robinson has doubled, popped the second, walked. Runner in scoring position at second and one away. Chase Donahue with his work cut out for him here in the seventh. Fastball is high, one ball and no strikes to Robinson. So a two-out base runner, Beals off the bag at second. Pitch to the plate is a fastball high again. And Scotty Dunleavy has moved in to pinch run at second for Beals. So Dunleavy in at second as the pinch runner. Fastball high and away. And it's 3-0 now to Aiden Robinson. There is warm-up action in the Dinsville pen. And this could be the key hitter right here, Aiden Robinson. We'll see. 3-0. Ball four, and he walked him. Fourth walk issued by Donahue. Two on, one out. Dunleavy at second. Robinson at first and Logan Hoyt at the plate. Hoyt has been hit with a pitch, struck out and singled. And Donahue trying to work out of a jam here in the top of the seventh in a 1-1 game. Dunleavy off the bag at second. Robinson from first. Donahue from the belt. Checks and deals. Squares to bunt. Curve is a strike. Throw back to second base. Not in time. As Phil Lombardi took the throw and Dunleavy had to scramble back. 1-0 the count as Hoyt showed bunt. First and second. One out in the seventh. Hargraves flashes the sign down to Donahue to the 1 second stop. Runner going, pitch high, throw to through the third, and they come. So Brady Hargraves comes up with the gun and cuts down Dunleavy trying to steal the bag at third. Score it 2-5, and on the back end, Robinson moves to second. So two outs and a runner at second. 2-0 the count to Logan Hoyt. Right-hand swinger back in. Fastball swing and a miss, and the bat went flying. a la Tony Oliva. So that's what they say, throw the bat at it sometimes, and I guess Logan took that literally. So two balls and a strike. Get some rosin from the first base dugout over there, and Gage Wheaton helping out on the cause there. 2-1 the count. Runner at second, two outs. It's threatening in the seventh. Donahue has the sign from Hargraves. Robinson off the bag at second. 2-1 pitch, fastball, knee-high strike, and it's 2-2, sinking fastball. Cut off the outside black on that one, and it's 2-2. Runner takes their lead. Donahue peers in for the sign and has it. And now comes Set, and now steps off. So Donahue steps off momentarily, and Logan Hoyt steps out. A pair of walks, a sacrifice, but a throw by Brady Hargraves and a tag by Carson Herman to alleviate one base runner. Fastball swing and a miss, and he struck him out. Strikeout number 7, and the inning is over. No runs, no hits, no errors, and a base runner left the board. It's stretch time at the ballpark. We head to the bottom of the seventh. It's still Dansville 1, Genesee 1.
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2: Well, we go to the bottom of the seventh. Kieran Crossley takes over at first base defensively after the Rapids pinch ran for Alex Beal. So Kieran Crosby now in the mix defensively. And the new pitcher in the ballgame is Will Torres. Lefty from Winchton, Massachusetts, a freshman, as he will check into the ball game and pitch to the Gliders, 8-9-1 in the order. Torres, in his second relief outing, he's worked 4 2/3, allowed 11 hits, 7 runs, 6 of them earned, has struck out 5 and walked 1. So the lefty Torres checks in and will pitch to Ethan Loop here in the seventh. Quint Ritkers certainly deserved better fate than a no decision. He worked 6 innings, allowed 1 run on 5 hits, struck out 5 and walked 2. Action here in the seventh is sponsored in part by Quinlan's Pharmacy and Medical Supply, more than just a pharmacy, with 4 convenient locations in Wayland, Geneseo, Canandaigua, and Montour Falls. They can take care of all of your health care needs for your entire family at Quinlan's. Ethan Loop leads things off, and the lefty winds and deals. Sinking fastball on the outside corner at the knees for a strike. Ethan, 0-2. So he tries to get something started here in the seventh inning for Dansville. Lefty back, the fastball lifted high in the air, deep to left field, way back there, and this ball is going to be, did he make the catch? No, the ball came free, and into second base with a double is Ethan Loop. P.J. Ortiz hit that wall going full speed, and the ball popped out. He apparently is okay. He is up under his own power, but he got to be a little shaken up. But Ethan Loop kisses the left field wall with that one. And the Gliders have a leadoff base runner in scoring position at second in the seventh. But right now, the concern is left fielder P.J. Ortiz, as the Dansville training staff headed out there, along with Cliff Genge, head coach for the Rapids. So, Ethan Loop doubles off the left field wall with a shot. And apparently Ortiz is okay and is going to stay in the ballgame. Mike Bassage also out there as well, the Dansville coach. So, Loop into second with a leadoff double. And let's see how the Gliders play this one. Well, they have Mason Diltz bunt and try and push the runner up to third with the likes of Emmett McClain and Phil Lombardi to hit in this seventh inning. We'll see. So Loop greets Torres with a double off the left field wall. And Mason Diltz, a lefty swinger in, lefty to lefty, with a runner in scoring position and nobody out. Diltz waits. Torres looks to second. Squares to bunt. Wild pitch. Goes all the way to the backstop and on his way to third is Loop. So that gets the job done for Dansville. So unless you're thinking safety squeeze or suicide squeeze, we'll see if they just allow Mason Diltz to try and put the ball in play, hopefully on the ground, to try and get the run home. The infield is up on the grass at all stations for the Rapids. Fastball, wild pitch all the way to backstop. Here comes Loop. He's going to score, and Dansville leads it 2-1. So Loop scores on a pair of wild pitches after he doubles. And Dansville leads it 2-1. Base is empty now. And 2-0 your count on Mason Diltz. So Dansville breaks through here. Diltz waits. Curve for a strike on the inside corner. And it's 2-1 to Mason Diltz. Diltz from SUNY Plattsburgh back in there. Torres kicks and fires. Curveball angles in for a call strike two. So Will Torres right back with a vengeance. 2-2 to Diltz. Lefty to lefty. And the southpaw deals. That breaking ball way outside and low. Curveball broke about a mile right there. Almost out of the zip code. 3-2 the count. Payoff pitch to Diltz, swing and a miss, and he struck him out. So one gone in the Dansville seventh, and Emmett McClain in there. Another lefty hitter. And this seems to be one of those situations where McClain will just lay the bat on it and run like mad to first base. And third baseman Chris Wallum is on the cut of the grass in case he does. Curveball is a strike, 0-1 to Emmett McClain. McClain 3-for-3 on the day, has stolen two bases and scored a run. Pitch to the plate, squares to bunt and takes it for a strike two. So Torres with that tailing fastball and that nasty breaking ball ahead on the count, two strikes. McClain waits, Torres pitches. Curveball away, and it's 1-2. Very close pitch to take. And McClain back in there on 1-2. Torres has the sign from Wallington and deals. Curveball struck him out. Waved at a nasty curveball away and down. So two away and Phil Lombardi in. Lombardi has bounced to short, fly to center. struck out. Hitless in three trips as he steps in, trying to salve Will Torres. Torres kicks and deals. Fastball, bouncer to third base, knocked down by Wallum, has it. Fires high to first. No, pulled him off the bag. And Lombardi safe on the error. So a two-out base runner for the Gliders and Bobby Griffin in. Griffin hitless in three trips, although he has knocked in a run. Lombardi on board at first on the error. He has stolen five base on the year. Kieran Crosley holding against him. Pitch to the plate. Bouncer out to shortstop. Hoyt goes the short way to second for the force play and ends the inning. Score at 6-4. But the Gliders grab the lead. One run, one hit, an error, and a base runner left the board. We head to the eighth. It's now Gliders 2, Rapids 1.
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2: 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So Chase Donahue works to P.J. Ortiz, who rammed into that wall in that last inning, steps in, and Donahue with a fastball lifts it into center field, the base hit. So Ortiz no rest, worse for wear, as he leads off with a single to center. So tying run on board, go ahead run at the plate, and apparently he didn't toss Luis Tamayo. Apparently somebody else on the bench was the guilty part over there. So Tamayo back in there. Tamayo 0-for-3. Base runner aboard at first. Donahue squares the bunt. Bunts through the pitch and misses. 0-1 the count to Tamayo. Chris Wallum in the on-deck circle as the Rapids try to build the tying run here in the top of the eighth. Donahue on one strike. Checks the runner at first. And deals 0-1. Curveball swung at and missed. And Donahue ahead, two strikes of the Rapids' designated hitter. Leadoff single by P.J. Ortiz on the first pitch. And now Donahue working two strikes to the cleanup man, Luis Tamayo. Pitch to the plate. Curveball swing and a miss. Strikeout number 8 for Chase Donahue in the ballgame. Runner remains at first, Chris Wallum at the plate. You got to believe Cliff Genge in a situation here wants to try and get that runner into scoring position somehow. So you're either thinking straight steal or possibly hit and run. We'll see. Chris Wallum in. Donahue from the belt. Holds the baseball and now comes set. Breaking pitch. Did he go? Yes, he did. 0-1 the count to Chris Wallum. Wallum has bounced to second, popped to short, and has been hit with a pitch. So Donahue back up top. Ortiz, the base runner at first, with one out here in the eighth. Right-hander back. Fastball rides high. Evens the count at 1-1. Defensively for Dansville, Brady Hargraves doing the catching. Luca Fenton at first. Phil Lombardi at second. Bobby Griffin at short. Carson Herman over at third. 1-1 to Wallum. And the right-hander to the plate. Curveball just missed outside, and it's 2-1. Outfield alignment, Michael Rally, Emmett McClain, and Mason Diltz from left to right. Donahue looks in for the sign. Base runner takes his lead, and on 2-1. Curve is high, and it's 3-1 now to Chris Wallum. Ortiz represents the tying run at first. Wallum at the plate, the go-ahead run. So Donahue comes to the 1 second stop. 2-1. Fastball is high, ball four. Fifth walk issued by Donahue. First and second and one out. And Jack Barnes steps in. Or check it. Looks like we are going to get a pinch hitter here for the Rapids. And Daryl Gustin. So Daryl Gustin. So Gustin, a lefty swinger, pinch hitting for Jack Barnes here with two on and one out. So Cliff Genge goes to the bench. Runners at first and second. Goes the righty-lefty matchup. Donahue, the right-hander, and Gustin, a lefty swinger in there. Gustin knocked in four runs, has one homer to his credit on the year. Runners lead from first and second. Pitch to the plate, fastball, swing and a miss, 0-1. Jack Barnes was hitless in three trips, had reached on an error among them. So one strike to count to Gustin. Ortiz at second, Wallum at first. Donahue sets. One strike pitch to the plate. Fastball is high, and it's 1-1. Mikey DeLuca in the on-deck circle for the Rapids, who have two on and one out in the eighth. Donahue to the 1 second stop. Checks the base runners, curveball, and he went. 1-2. Tied him up on the inside part of the plate, and it's 1-2 now to Gustin. So, Donahue again. Ortiz from second, Wallum from first take their leads. 1-ball, 2-strike pitch on the way. Curveball, call strike 3, and he struck him out. Strikeout number 9. For Chase Donahue, but he's not out of the woods yet. Mikey DeLuca in. DeLuca has walked, scored the Rapids' lone run, and is 0-2 since then. Right-hand swinger in there. So an Ortiz single, and then a one-out walk to Wallum. And now, Donahue walking the tightrope and a wild pitch, and both runners are going to move up to second and third. So now the tying and the go-ahead runs are in scoring position. So DeLuca back in there now on 1-0. So Ortiz now at third, Wallum at second. Donahue on 1-0. Pitch to the plate. Fastball. Swing and a foul up the right field line. They count even at 1-1 to Mikey DeLuca. So a single, a walk, and now a wild pitch with a couple of strikeouts sandwiched in between. And the Rapids with the pots bubbling here in the top of the eighth. Fastball line drive. One hopped Nope, did he catch it in the air? He did. Phil Lombardi picks off the looping liner for the third out, and the inning is over. No runs, a hit. No errors, two left. We go to the bottom of the eighth with the score. Gliders 2, Rapids 1.
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2: 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That's Homer Ceiling of Whalen. So, Will Torres will face the middle third of the Dansville batting order, who are scheduled up. Mike Bassage chatting with home plate umpire Justin Matz. So my guess is we are going to see a change somewhere along the line, whether it be in this offensive series or defensively when the Gliders take the field in the ninth. So Brady Hargraves in. He has struck out, flied to left, walked, and stolen a base. Lefty swinger against lefty, and Torres kicks the leg and deals. Nasty breaking pitch, over for a strike, 0-1. Torres with kind of a buggy whip motion, and that ball is on you in no time. Breaking ball, lifted high in the air, right side. It's going to be fair down the right field line. Hargraves rounding one. He's headed for second base, and the throw is not going to be in time. So Hargraves duplicates the feat of Ethan Luke to lead off the seventh, who doubled off the left field wall. Hargraves doubles down the right field line, and the Gliders have a runner in scoring position, and boy, would Mike Bassage love an insurance run here in the eighth. Michael Rally in. Rally has popped a short fly to left, walked 0-2, and we'll see if he is up there to try and push the runner over to third. Playing tight at first base, Kieran Crossley, and he does bunt and fouls it off. 0-1 the count to Michael Rally. Base runner at second, Brady Hargraves. A 2-1 ball game, Dansville, clinging to the slim lead in the eighth. If you're looking ahead to the ninth, 8-9-1 scheduled up for the Rapids. On one strike, Rally waits. And the lefty checks second and deals to the plate, curves him low, no indication of bunt there. And it's 1-1 now on Michael Rally. Hargraves with Dansville's seventh hit of the game, second off of Will Torres. Both of them have been doubles. So on 1-1, Rally gets back in there. Hargraves takes lead from second, and Torres studies the signs from Wallington. One ball, one strike offering is on the way. Swing and a miss. It's 1-2. Torres with good velocity on that fastball up there. That's all I can tell you. Lefty hurler back out there, and Rally back in. And on 1-2. The southpaw checks Hargraves at second and deal. Curveball and dribbled foul. Breaking ball in on the hands, but Rally got just enough.

Runner remains at second, and Luca Fenton will try his hand. So Torres has yielded one run on two hits, but has struck out three and has not walked a batter. And this is second full inning of relief work after taking over from Quint Rutgers, who pitched well enough to win in his own right. Fenton one for three in the game. Torres checks second and works to the plate. Pitch lifted foul down the left field line and out of play, 0-1. And with the way that Torres's pitches tail and that breaking ball against a left-hander, you'd probably also be better off to try and take it the other way. Although left fielder P.J. Ortiz over in the gap in left center. So Fenton in there on one strike. Torres gives a look to second and the pitch to the plate. Curve, did he go? Yes, he did, they said. And it's 0-2 on Fenton. Like I say, his ball moves very quickly, not only velocity-wise, but laterally and up and down as well. So Torres on 0-2 sets. Takes a look at second and the pitch to Fenton way outside, and it's 1-2. And you got to decide to pull the trigger pretty quick against Will Torres. He gets it up there pretty quickly. So 1-2 your count. Hargraves at second, one out in the eighth. Dansville with a 2-1 lead, and boy, they would love to get another one here if they could. A look to second, and the pitch to the plate. Inside, ball squirts away, and the runner's going to move up to third. So on the pass ball, runner moves up. So a runner at third, 2-2 your count, and right here, Mike Bassage says, just put the bat on the ball somewhere and get that run home. So Fenton in there, and Torres, noted for his strikeout ability against him. Fastball, swing and a miss, strikeout number four. So Torres will now face Carson Herman. Herman has singled in three at-bats as he steps in there. It's one of those instances where you just drop down a bunt. Infield is playing back, both at first and third. Pitch on the way, outside, one ball, no strikes. Nice save by Danny Wellington. The last run scored on a wild pitch. Actually on two. Ethan Loop moved up to third on a wild pitch and then scored on one. 1-0 offering. Fastball lifted in the air down the right field line, giving chase Barnes. It's going to fall harmlessly foul down the right field line. So, Darryl Gustin has moved in to play right field for the Rapids as well, so that's Gustin out there, as he and Karen Crossley converged down there, but the ball fell harmlessly, so 1-1 the count to Carson Herman. Herman back in, pitch to the plate high and away, and it is 2-1 to Herman. Herman, right-handed swinging junior, back in there, Herman with a single in the first inning. 0 for 2 since then, 2-1 count as he bats with a runner at third in the eighth. Curveball, lifted foul, right field side again, and not enough hang time for Crosley or Gustin to get there, and the count even at 2-2 now to Carson Herman. Alex Veal, check it, it'll probably be a pinch hitter for Beals. Might be Dunleavy, I'm not sure, or possibly Kieran Crosley. It'll probably be Crosley, Wellington, and then Aiden Robinson. Fastball high and away, and it's 3-2. So, 3-2 the count to Carson Herman. Will Torres up top,
Base runner.

0: At third. Payoff pitch to the plate. Curve ball hit on the ground sharply to shortstop. Up with it is Logan Hoyt. Throw in the dirt at first, and it gets away, and the run scores. So, on the error, a run scores. They score it. Is it E6 or E3? And now a discussion taking place over between the two base umpires. Not sure what that was all about. And it's going to go as stands. So the infield error allows the run to score. So it is now a 3-1 game. And Danzo with a base runner aboard at first in Carson Herman. And Ethan Loop at the plate. Loop, 1-for-3, a double in the seventh. And then later scored the go-ahead run. A quick throw over, not in time, as Herman is back. So Herman reaches on the error. And Torres works here to Ethan Loop. Fastball, wild pitch, and the runner is going to move up to second. So now, Loop with a base hit could add again to the Danville lead. 3-1 game now in the bottom of the eighth, but like I say, it's still far from over with. It'll be interesting to see if Chase Donahue comes out of that dugout to start the ninth for the Gliders, or if Mike Bassage will go to the bullpen. Ethan Loop back in on 1-0. Pitch to the plate. Curve is a strike at the letters, 1-1. So a Brady Hargraves double, a pass ball, and then an infield error, allowing the third run to cross the plate for the Gliders. 3-1 game in the bottom of the eighth, two outs. Carson Harmon, the base runner, down at second. Loop back in there. And the 1-1 pitch. Curveball lifted in the air to left field. Got under it. P.J. Ortiz with the call. Nope. Center fielder Aiden Robinson takes control and squeezes it for the out. And the inning over. Dansville scores a run on a hit. There was an error and a base runner left the board. Last call time for the Rapids. We go to the ninth with your score. Dansville 3, Genesee.
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0: Well, Mike Bassage has made the move and is going to go to the bullpen. And coming in to try and close the door, Geneseo graduate via SUNY Niagara, Phil Dodowich. A 6'1", 190-pound right-hander. So Dodowich will take over here in the ninth after Chase Donahue works eight innings, allows one run on four hits, struck out nine, and walked five. I would say that he did throw a lot of pitches. So Dodowich takes over here. Phil, in his first relief appearance of the year, He has worked four innings, allowed three hits, three runs, has struck out six, has not walked a batter. So Dodowich takes over, and Kieran Crosley leads off the ninth here for the Genesee Rapids in a 3-1 ball game. It will be his first at bat. Alex Beals in the game, 1-for-2. So Kieran Crosley stands in against Dodowich, and the right-hander sets. And the pitch to the plate, fastball, swing, and a looper to right field. Coming on is right fielder Mason Biltz, makes the call and the catch. So one pitch, one set aside, and Danny Wallington, the Genesee catcher, steps to the plate. Wallington, a sacrifice fly to drive in a run, a sacrifice bunt, and he's fouled out the first, 0-for-1 with an RBI. So Wallington in, Dodowich kicks and fires a fastball, strike, letter high, outside corner, 0-1. Aiden Robinson in the on-deck circle for the Rapids here in the top of the ninth. Dansville with a 3-1 lead in what has been a dandy of a ball game. Pitch on the way, curveball, bouncing ball through into right field for a base hit. So Wallington singles to right field and brings the tying run to the plate in Aiden Robinson. So Wallington on board at first. Aiden Robinson has doubled, popped to second, and walked twice. So Robinson in. Wallington, a short lead at first, Fenton holding against him. Curve is inside. One ball, no strikes to Aiden Robinson. So Wallington off the bag at first, one away. Lefty swinger Robinson back in there with that open stance. Dodowich comes set. One ball, no strike pitch from the right-hander from SUNY Niagara. Fastball over the outside corner for a strike, and it's 1-1. Logan Hoyt in the on-deck circle for the Genesee Rapids. 1-1 your count. Wallington a short lead at first. Dodowich, one ball, one strike offering. Fastball is high, and it's 2-1 now to Aiden Robinson. Robinson, left-handed swinger from Northwood University. These two teams meet again tomorrow at Houghton University at 2 o'clock. 2-1 count. Dodowich holds the baseball and now deals. Curveball, a strike at the inside corner at the knees. And it's 2-2 to Aiden Robinson. Dodowich evens the count of 2-2 on the lefty swinger. Wallington, the base runner at first. Dodowich up in pitching position. Here's the 2-2 offering. Call strike three, struck him out on a fastball on the inside part of the plate at the knees. So two away. And Logan Hoyt steps in. So Hoyt, the last hope for the Rapids at this moment. He is 1-for-3 in the game, has been hit with a pitch, singled, and struck out twice. And this is his first look at Phil Dodowich. So Dodowich up top sets himself, curveball over for a strike, 0-1. So Dodge gets ahead of the Genesee shortstop, one strike. With a tying run at the plate, base runner on board at first. Danny Wallington, who singled with one away. One strike on the batter. Dodowich straightens out, fires a fastball knee high, call strike two. So Donovich had two strikes on Logan Hoyt. Two out, runner aboard at first. Hoyt, the Arkport native and Hornell graduate, digs his way in. Donovich, the Geneseo High School graduate, straightens up. The locals represented well. Curveball, swing and a miss, game over, and the Dansville Gliders win it. In the inning, no runs, one hit, no errors, a base runner left the board. Your final score this afternoon from Babcock Park in Dansville. The Dansville Gliders 3, the Genesee Rapids 1. We'll be back to wrap it up for you in just a minute.
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6: Here's your 105.7 WDNY forecast. Partly cloudy skies tonight with a low of 65. Overcast tomorrow, storms likely, high of 82. Mainly cloudy skies expected tomorrow night. Rain showers likely, lows around 48. Highs level off around 70 Monday under mainly clear skies. 76 Tuesday, slight chance of thunderstorms. I'm meteorologist Derek Height on 105.7 WDNY. Right now, it's 82 degrees.
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0: Now back here at Babcock Park in Dansville, where we've seen a dandy of a pitching duel and a dandy of a ball game as the Dansville Gliders score late and edge the Genesee Rapids by a final score of 3-1 and extend their winning streak to 7. 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So, a dandy of a game. Dansville got on the board first in the bottom half of the first inning after the Rapids put their first two hitters on base with a double and a hit batsman. Chase Donahue worked out of trouble, and in the bottom of the inning, only four hitters came to the plate, yet the Gliders got a run. Emmett McClain led off with a single, stole second, stole third, and with one out, Bobby Griffin hit a bouncing ball up the first baseline, which plated the first run of the ballgame, making it 1-0. Genesee came right back and tied the game in the top of the second. With one out, Mikey DeLuca drew a walk, and then Alex Beals teed off and dropped a ground rule double, one hop over the left field fence. Runners were at second and third with one out. Darian Wallington lifted a fly ball to center field that was caught by Emmett McClain. The base runner at third, DeLuca, raced home, but the base runner on his way from second to third was cut down by catcher Brady Hargraves to Carson Herman for the third out. So it was basically an 8-2-5 double play, but the run had crossed the plate and counted, and we were all tied up at one apiece. Well, the goose eggs hung on the board as each team seemed to get a base runner in just about every inning, but couldn't come across the plate until the bottom of the seventh inning, when Ethan Loop greeted Will Torres fresh out of the bullpen with a double off the wall in left field. A wild pitch moved him to third, and another wild pitch brought him home, giving Dansville a 2-1 lead. Dansville in the eighth inning would get an addition on an insurance run when Brady Hargraves doubled to right field, and a pass ball allowed him to cross over to third, and then two outs, Carson Herman reached on an infield error, allowing the run to score, and the Dansville Gliders had themselves a 3-1 lead. After Chase Donahue had pitched eight innings, in comes Phil Dodderich out of the bullpen, and he comes in and strikes out two, allows a base hit, and records the save as the Dansville Gliders hold on for a thrilling 3-1 victory. Dansville, 3 runs, 7 hits, 1 error, they left 8. Rapids, 1 run, 5 hits, 3 errors, they left 10. Winning pitcher Chase Donahue, he worked 8 innings, allowed 1 run, it was earned, on 4 hits. He struck out 9 and walked 5. Phil Dodderich picks up the save. He worked an inning, allowed no runs on 1 hit, struck out 2. That's his first save of the year, and Donahue is now 1-1. Losing pitcher was Will Torres. He is now 0-2 on the season. Quint Ritgers, the starter, pitched well enough to win. He worked 6 innings, allowed 1 run on 5 hits, struck out 5, and walked 2. Will Torres threw 2 innings, allowed 2 runs, 1 of them earned on 2 hits, struck out 4, and did not walk a batter. So the Rapids slipped to 5-4 as they head home to Dansville tomorrow at the Kerr Pegula Sports Complex at Houghton University at 2 p.m. And, of course, the Dansville Gliders will be on their way over there as well. And, once again, these two teams will meet in our next broadcast on Tuesday. It'll be Kids Day at the ballpark here at 11 a.m. when the Genesee Rapids and the Dansville Gliders do battle once again. The third game of the 3-game series, and if it's anything like this one, you won't want to miss either tomorrow's game or Tuesday's game as well. Our thanks to the good Lord above for giving us another great afternoon of college baseball action on 105.7 WDNY. God willing, we'll do it again on Tuesday. Kids Day at the ballpark, 11 a.m., Dansville and Genesee once again here on 105.7 WDNY. Our thanks also going out to all of our participating sponsors who, without them, we would not have the excitement of college baseball on the radio. We hope you'll say thank you to our participating sponsors, not just for sponsoring our broadcast, but for sponsoring our area teams as well. Our thanks to our IT experts, Bryn McGlynn and Ed Travsker, for keeping us on top of things with regards to the computerized electronics that bring you our broadcast as well. Our thanks also to you for tuning in tonight as well. This is Frank Williams saying so long from Babcock Park in Dansville. The Dansville Gliders extend their winning ways to 7. Your final score tonight in college baseball, the Dansville Gliders 3, the Genesee Rapids 1. Good night, everybody. God bless.
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Nice victory for Team USA in their first game of the World Cup last night. Last game of the World Cup, whoever it may be, the grand finale will feature a halftime show starring Madonna, Shakira, and BTS. Not a Super Bowl halftime show, but it's going to be big.

0: Bruno Mars, I Just Might. NBA Finals continue tonight. Game 5, the Knicks could win in San Antonio, which would be good because I don't know if Madison Square Garden is still standing after the game earlier this week. Wow, it's pandemonium. Big comeback for the Knicks. 29-point turnaround to win the game by 1 point. It's either the greatest comeback in NBA history or the greatest collapse in NBA history, depending on which way you look at it.
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